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2: All right, it's time to win yourself an album of the Y107 album stash by giving me the right answer. The question is, who is this thing behind the Y107 studio door anyhow? No one. Who was it? Call me if you know. 737-Y107. First caller with the right answer wins. Here's Prince. 20 till 9. Good morning. No one. Hi, Y107.
3: Was it Elvis?
2: No one Elvis. Bye. Y107.
3: That's the Beatles.
2: No one the Beatles.
3: Thank
2: you. Bye. Y107.
4: Rita Coolidge.
2: Who?
4: Rita Coolidge.
2: No, not Rita Coolidge. Bye-bye. Y107, good morning.
4: Is that Roy Orbison?
2: Yes, it is. That's right. Roy Orbison is correct. Who are you?
4: Mark Gunzelman.
2: Mark?
4: Uh-huh.
2: All right, Mark, you got yourself an album from the Y107 album stash. Appreciate you playing Knock Knocks with us this morning. What song was it by Roy?
4: Pretty Woman.
2: Pretty Woman, a golden O.
5: The remaining seven bodies have been recovered from the crew abandonment of a Dutch freighter that ran into trouble in rough seas in the Atlantic. The diabetic who knows the most makes the best progress. 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Motor City weather, overcast with drizzle today, high 52. Partly cloudy and cool tonight and tomorrow. Tonight's low 30, high Monday 46. Cleveland 52 degrees, Toledo 49, Detroit 49, 9 Celsius. Grant Hudson, 2020 News. 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
6: 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I'm not Casey Kasem, not on American Top 40. I'm not Casey Kasem.
7: Hi, I'm Tom Mersine, and I'm here to present to you what we call Sounds in the Round, sounds stereophonically recorded that we think will enchant you. Familiar sounds, in most cases, sounds that you'll enjoy. We want to appeal to your senses. We're a cinch to appeal to your ears, but I have a feeling that we'll appeal to your eyes, too, because you'll be trying to see the sounds that you're hearing so clearly. In fact, you might as well close your eyes during the first few seconds of this one.
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8: Hey, what's the matter, Jim?
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11: 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And the typewriter. 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
12: We're all standing around. We invited all our friends, and a lot of my friends' wives were my patients. So this guy gets drunk at the party, and he stands up, kind of reels in the living room. We're all kind of, you know, cloistered by the fireplace. Some people are in the kitchen. He says, "Attention, everybody! I've been thinking! I've been thinking about our doctor friend here. You know what he can say that none of us can say? He has seen all of our wives naked. Think about that a second. Right, Helen? Zelda, you go to him, right? Joe, your wife goes to him. Look around his party. Look around his party here. You know what he's thinking? Probably, hey, Joe, when your wife puts the dip on the table, he's probably thinking, yeah, that was nice. I enjoy looking at that. And Harry, your wife got a breast checkup lately, right? You know how he checks? He checks for lumps so lingeringly, like he's kneading dough. He's seen all of our wives. And I don't mean just taking a peek. We're talking, he's been into the elbow. Probing, looking, digging. And if we seen his wife? Have any of us really had a good look at Estelle? I said, now, wait a minute. I don't know where you're leading with this, but I am a doctor. He said, you're a butcher. I wouldn't let you cut my hair. He said, what about it, guys? He's smirking at us because he's seen all of our dames, and we ain't seen his. Get him! And two guys grabbed me, and they pinned me against the wall. Another two guys grabbed Estelle, and they knocked everything off the coffee table. I said, you guys are crazy! Stop it! Stop it! Estelle was terrified, but no. Now they were all frenzied in their quest to get even. Two guys grabbed each side of her bulging ski pants, and with a mighty effort, they pulled them down! They stared at Estelle, splayed on the coffee table. Everybody was silent. All the music stopped. Nobody talked. They all just stared for a second. And one by one, they all ran out to the patio, covering their mouths.
13: Baskin and Robin. How does a thief spend his vacation in Los Angeles? Yahoo Sirius.
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1: 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How are you, Detroit? And this is the Big Eight and Martha Reeves.
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1: 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Elton John here. That's boogie woogie. CKLW with Cher, A Woman's Story. This is EJ the DJ. It's 4:13. And let's take a look at Motor City traffic with JoJo in the Big 8's Traffic Central.
3: A warm welcome to EJ the DJ on a bitter cold afternoon in Windsor in the Motor City. It's great having you in town, Elton, and especially at the Big 8. Are you having fun?
1: I'm having a great time, thank you. CKLW, where you can bag the birds all this weekend. 5 o'clock with Elton John, signing off here, thanking you all for listening. We love you, Detroit, and this record is a Detroit record. You made it. Thank you. We'll see you soon.
0: CKLW, that was written by a former Detroit guy, Paul Drew. Archie Bell and the Drows and Tighten Up.
4: Sounds like the old Mae West line. Remember the old famous Mae West line? Is that a gun in your pocket or are you just glad to see me? 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CKLW, Barry White, he's having it. 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Wow.
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2: 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High-low jackpot number 19 remains a mystery.
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0: CKLW presenting another $1 million weekend and a chance for you to win off the Wonder Phone. I wonder what the Wonder Phone is for. Well, it's to win Stevie Wonder, and your chance will be coming up shortly. It's just before 10 o'clock with Mike Kelly and on the Supermax Show, and I promise to do my best to...
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3: Picture this. It's a Tuesday morning in February 2015. Somewhere in suburban Ohio, a mall opens its doors like it does every day. The food court smells like cinnamon rolls. Teenagers drift toward sneaker stores. Families push strollers past window displays. But one storefront is different. The lights are off. The shelves are half empty. A handwritten sign is taped to the glass door. This location is closing. Thank you for your business. And outside, a handful of employees stand in the parking lot, jackets pulled tight against the cold, checking their phones, wondering what comes next. This isn't one store. This is happening in 4,000 locations simultaneously across the United States. The name above every one of those darkened doors? Radio Shack. Think about that for a moment. For most Americans over the age of 30, Radio Shack wasn't just a store. It was a rite of passage. It was where your dad bought batteries on Christmas Eve, where you got your first walkie-talkies, your first transistor radio, your first glimpse of what technology could feel like in your hands. It was the place where the future was always on sale, always within reach, always just slightly ahead of wherever the rest of the world was standing. 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That's more locations than McDonald's had in America at the time. The company employed over 100,000 people. And then in what felt like the blink of an eye, it was gone. How does that happen? How does a company that survived the Great Depression, that launched the personal computer revolution, that put technology into the hands of ordinary Americans, decades before Silicon Valley made that its entire brand, how does a company like that simply cease to exist? Was it Amazon? Was it Best Buy? Was it the smartphone that made half their product catalog obsolete overnight? Or was it something far more dangerous? Here's the truth that makes the Radio Shack story so devastating. This was not a sudden collapse. This was not a lightning strike. This was a long, slow, completely avoidable disaster. Radio Shack did not die because the world stopped needing what it offered. The world desperately needed accessible technology expertise in 2015, just as it had in 1965. Radio Shack died because it stopped believing in its own purpose, stopped fighting for its own identity, stopped serving the customer it had been born to serve. In the end, that is the most important lesson of all. Purpose is not a luxury. It is not a marketing tagline. It is the only thing that keeps a company alive when everything else is going wrong. Radio Shack forgot its purpose, and the lights went out.
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7: Hi, happy Mother's Day. Nice to have you with us. Counting down the best of May 1973. This is Skylark with Wildflower, the number 13 record in our top 20 survey.

Skylark with Donnie Girard on lead vocals. We've set the Wayback Machine for May 1973. President Nixon gave a speech to the American people that month in which he defended his actions in the Watergate affair. Nixon appointed Elliot Richardson to be the new Attorney General. Richardson, in turn, chose Archibald Cox to be the special Watergate prosecutor. Let's get back to May of 73 with Hocus Pocus by Focus, the number 12 record in the Sunday Night Countdown.

0: Sylvia's Sexy Pillow Talk, the number 11 record in our salute to May 1973. The top hits at the movie box office that month included High Plains Drifter with Clint Eastwood, the 50s rock revival concert film Let the Good Times Roll, Scarecrow with Gene Hackman and Al Pacino, and Soylent Green starring Charlton Heston.
1: What have you dug up on Simonson?
2: In 1997, he was a director of Holcox Manufacturing, Norfolk, Virginia. And in 2018, Holcox was acquired by Soylent, and Simonson became a member of the board.
3: The board of Soylent?
2: Your dead one was a very important man.
0: And we're back to May of 73 with Barry White in the number 10 countdown slot.
4: Feels so good.

Little Willie Won't Go Home, that suite from May 1973, when America's first space station, Skylab 1, was launched into orbit by a giant Saturn V rocket. Skylab's solar panels were damaged during the launch and had to be repaired by its first three-man crew of astronauts. And now the number six record of May 73, Elton John's Daniel.

0: That's War with the Cisco Kid. The number 5 record of May 1973. Rowan and Martin's Laugh-In ended a 5-year run and was broadcast for the last time on NBC TV that month. New to primetime television were Maude, Barnaby Jones, The Bob Newhart Show, Kung Fu, and The Streets of San Francisco.
1: And how'd they get away? The back door, the front door, run, walk, vehicle?
2: We're still checking, Mike. We've got 2 men.
1: You've got nothing.
2: Come off it.
1: Come off it. I'm coming on it. I'm taking this case.
2: Wait a
1: This one's mine, Roy.
0: Now the number 4 record in our celebration of May 1973, My Love by Paul McCartney and Wings.

Frankenstein by the Edgar Winter Group in the number 3 countdown slot. We're focusing our attention on May 1973. The best-selling record albums were Houses of the Holy by Led Zeppelin, The Beatles' Red and Blue double LPs, Dark Side of the Moon by Pink Floyd, Alice Cooper's Billion Dollar Babies, and They Only Come Out at Night by the Edgar Winter Group. While Tony Orlando and Dawn had the number 2 single of May 73, Ty

We're helping you remember where you were and what you were doing in May 1973 when these were the hit sounds on the radio. This is Dick Bartley. So far in the top 10, we've heard I'm Gonna Love You Just a Little More by Barry White. The number 9 record was Steeler's Wheel, Stuck in the Middle with You. Drift Away by Dobie Gray was number 8. 7 was Sweet with Little Willie. Daniel by Elton John held the number 6 spot. The number 5 record was War, the Cisco Kid. My Love from Paul McCartney and Wings was number 4. 3 was the Edgar Winter Group's Frankenstein. Then came Tie a Yellow Ribbon by Dawn at number 2. Welcome back to May 1973 and the undisputed number 1 record in our top 20 countdown of rock, pop, and soul. You Are the Sunshine of My Life by Motown genius Stevie Wonder.

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2: Radio. Hey guys, a protest in Bud Light crowd or a protest in Chick-fil-A the first time. There's a lot of protests right now because brands too gay or not gay enough. That's why nobody protests wrestling, because it's the perfect amount of gay. A little something for everybody. Fuck yeah, white trash, America for the Republicans. Two naked dudes rolling around for the Democrats. A little something for everybody.
3: 56 Q with Delta Dawn. That is that faded rose you got on with Brother John Rivers. 8:46. Officially, the man as the Weather Bureau says, no rain, a beautiful day. Of course, it's pouring down out in Ellendale. Cats and dogs and frogs and tadpoles and a whole bit. Just don't understand. Very strange. Go fishing in your front yard, right, Sid? Amen. Well, a cotton carnival starts tomorrow at the fairgrounds. Should be really neat. However, if you picked as much cotton as I did when you were a kid, you'd be a bit wary, right? I mean, I had to buy my clothes with that cotton picking money, man. Of course, you city slickers wouldn't know about it, right, Judy? You never picked cotton, did you? Huh? No? All right. That's what I told you. You did, Sid? Really? You pick some cotton? Where are you?
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3: 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The action begins today at 3 with Brother George Clyde as the champs and the challengers fight it out. With you, of course, in command. 8:47 with the Stylistics. Oh, you make me feel brand new. You know, Shy would appreciate you.

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4: Well, Dave the Rave, your record geek, is back on the radio. Yes, they haven't fired me yet. Even though I play a lot of cool records that never hit the top 40, some 45s that never hit the top 100. But I love to give those cool records that second chance on the radio and mix them in with a lot of, you know, cool records that did become very successful. Relics and Rarities, as we broadcast live here in the No Static Attic of 1964, kicking off Relics and Rarities, the Cobras, Stax 45, featuring a very young Rock and Roll Hall of Famer, Steve Cropper.

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1: Hey, Dave the Rave, you better behave yourself. The bad boy of rock and roll, that's me. Dipping down into 1959, the great Larry Williams, a tune later recorded by these guys.

Sounds like a Stone Smash number 45 to me, and it scored real well on Dick Clark's Rate a Record on American Bandstand. It should have been a big hit record on the Randwood record label. Linda Carr and a tune called I Feel Love Coming On. I Feel a Party Coming On.

They love that record down in Philadelphia. They did. Actually, the 45 came out twice, originally on the Showtime record label. And, of course, it didn't do much. So later on, it was re-released on the Heritage record label. The Showstoppers out of Philadelphia, produced by Jerry Ross. And, yes, it was classic in Philadelphia. Ain't nothing but a house party. Dave the Rave, your record geek with my Relics and Rarity show. And the party is going so strong that we're going to have to bar the door.

0: some rare garage coming out of Lafayette, Louisiana on the Lightning record label. The group called the Roman Toga is a 45 that somebody actually offered me once $1,000 for the record. I turned it down because if I don't have an extra copy of a record, I never sell a 45. The Roman Toga is in a tune called Bar the Door.
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0: Good morning, 9 o'clock on a very kind of a strange and weird spring type of day. We're going to dedicate this morning's music to your Harry Crookes.
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0: Friend of the tabulations, right on the tip of my Sean Casey. Hello, good morning. Hey, we've got some cancellations today. First of all, let's go with the Mets, okay? Today, this game between the Mets and the Montreal Expos at Shea Stadium postponed. New York weather, mostly cloudy, windy, and cold through tonight. Chance of occasional snow flurries, with partial clearing happening tomorrow. Highs in the 40s, overnight low the 30s. Midtown, partly cloudy skies and 37 degrees. Hey, how do you like that? The sun showed itself a little bit. Let's not get used to it. It won't be happening much today.
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1: Ed Sullivan had a strained relationship with Buddy Holly, a talented and influential rock and roll artist of the late 50s, whose life and career were both cut short. Their discord primarily revolved around Ed Sullivan not wanting Buddy Holly and the Crickets to perform their song, Oh Boy. Sullivan was known to impose strict rules on artists, dictating song choices, choreography, and attire, which conflicted with Holly's artistic vision and authenticity.

Stanley and the Crickets and Oh Boy from 1957. Yep, that's the song that Ed Sullivan said, you can't play it on my show. Bobby V had a version of the song in 1963. Jackie DeShannon released a version on an album she had called Breaking It Up on the Beatles Tour in 1964. Yes, she was the opening act for the Beatles. The song was also recorded by Los Lobos for the film La Bamba in 1987. Hi there, it's Bart Shore. This is the ZCOM Radio Hour. Glad you're here. One of the all-time great top 40 songs came from the late Lou Christie, who just passed away. So let's remember Lou Christie real quick here with Lightning Strikes on the ZCOM Radio Hour.

Underground Radio, remembering Lou Christie. And there's a classic right there, Rhapsody in the Rain from 1966, featuring a melody inspired by Tchaikovsky's Romeo and Juliet. Tells the story of a teenager's memory of his sexual experience in the backseat of a car during a rainstorm as the windshield wipers made a rhythmic sound together. I love the way that came across on the record. Before that, we heard Two Faces Have I, his big hit from 1963, and Lightning Strikes from 1968, maybe the most memorable Lou Christie song that there is. You know, it's sad to say that if you put Lou Christie in a lineup, it'd be hard to pick him out, don't you think? We really don't even know what he looked like for the most part. Lou Christie dies at the age of 82 on June 18th, the very same day that Paul McCartney turned 83. So let's celebrate Paul McCartney's life on the ZCOM Radio Hour.

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1: I felt young the other day. I was in the grocery store. I was in the produce section all by myself, middle of the afternoon. Then the van from the retirement village shows up. All of a sudden, I'm the youngest guy in that store by about 30 years. I'm in the produce section. I'm the only guy fast enough to tear off those plastic bags. You know, there you go. You're welcome. Have a nice day. One for each of you. Hurry up. Jeez. We're at the mall. The old folks at the mall. You ever seen the old folks try and get on the escalator? They're standing there trying to time that step coming out. And when do you lose that skill? Does that just happen overnight? I mean, do you just go to the mall one day and just go, whoa, that thing is moving right there. Oh. Here's a tip for all of you on the escalator. When you get to the top or the bottom, you don't know where you're going, step aside, then make a plan. How hard a concept is that for people to wrap their heads around? They get off the top, okay, which way are we gonna go? It's 400 people being force-fed up your backside. Move. I'm from Seattle, marijuana is now legal. You can buy it in a cookie, so now I know how to shut up the neighbor's dog. I got here yesterday, we landed in Salt Lake City, took a Uber down here, and the guy had the radio on, and one of your local hospitals is doing an ad for their emergency room. Is that something you shop around for? An emergency room? Honey, I got my finger off the table, so I'm in the emergency room. Let's try that new place in Spanish for it. Get the Sunday paper, there's a coupon in there. If your finger's half off, it's half off.
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Welcome back. We're not used to those four-minute commercial breaks, are we? Here on Let the Good Times Roll, but that's okay because the trade-off is instead of two commercial breaks like we used to have in an hour, it's just one commercial break now at the end of the hour. It is Let the Good Times Roll on CPL Radio. My name is Mark Nielsen. Happy New Year! First day of 2022 is today. Let's hope this year marks a return to normalcy and a defeat for COVID. Well, we're looking back to 1971 for our year-end countdown this year. We're up to song number 16. The early 70s marked the return of the sensitive singer-songwriter type. That would include James Taylor. Although he didn't write this one, Carole King did. We'll be hearing from her before the hour is out. Here's You've Got a Friend at number 16.

Indian Reservation, number 15 for 71 for the Raiders. Formerly known as Paul Revere and the Raiders in the 60s, this song would be their biggest hit. Mark Lindsay, frontman for the group whose ancestry was part Indian, thought that this would be a good song for the group to record, and he was right. We're rocking now. It's the Rolling Stones with a song written mostly by Mick Jagger. He said in a later interview that he couldn't write a song like this now. It's too raw. He would censor himself. Here's Brown Sugar, number 14.

Song written by Kris Kristofferson, recorded by Janis Joplin for inclusion on her Pearl album. She recorded that song just a few days before her death in October 1970. Kristofferson had sung the song for her, but he didn't know she recorded it until listening to it the day after she passed away. Me and Bobby McGee went to number one posthumously, making it the second single to go to number one after the artist had passed away. Sitting on the Dock of the Bay by Otis Redding was the first. Janis Joplin, Me and Bobby McGee, number 13 for the year. Well, we're counting down the top 30 in 1971 for our year-end special here on Let the Good Times Roll. My name is Mark Nielsen. Isaac Hayes is at number 12 with a theme from the movie Shaft about a detective

Temptations, releasing a ballad after a string of psychedelic hits like Psychedelic Shack, Ball of Confusion, and Cloud Nine. It actually worked on Just My Imagination back in 1969, but put it on the shelf since they were into that psychedelic thing at the time. But decided the time was right in 71 to fine-tune that one and release it. Number one song, Just My Imagination, Running Away With Me. The Temptations comes in at number 11 for the year. Well, we're into the top 10 for 1971. It's the first solo number one song for Cher, Gypsies, Tramps, and...

0: Sly and the Family Stone. 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And he edited the rhythm box so that it sounded like a heartbeat. The result was the biggest hit of their career, Sly and the Family Stone, Family Affair at number 9 for 71.
1: And now for something completely different.
0: 13-year-old Donny Osmond, that's the year's number 8 song. Here's Get the Hell Out of Here, Little Girl. Go away.

folk singer Melanie. She said she wrote that one in about 15 minutes. Thought it was kind of cute. Sounded a bit like an old tune from the 1930s. Yeah, it does. Brand new key, number 7 for the year. Sung from the viewpoint of a girl with roller skates trying to get the attention of a boy. And before that, Donny Osmond, he doesn't want her attention. Go Away, Little Girl, written by Carole King and Jerry Goffin in 1962 for Bobby V. But it was Steve Lawrence who took it to number 1 the following year. And Donny Osmond took it to number 1 in 71. Number 8 for the year for Donny. Speaking of Carole King, she's coming up. And so are the rest of the Osmonds. As we get closer and closer to the top of the pop in 1971. Well, before they were Tony Orlando and Dawn, they were just Dawn. Knock 3 times is number 6. Hey.

Nice. The Bee Gees, they'd broken up for a while in the early 70s, had some hard feelings, and were feeling alienated from each other. Finally, Robin went over to Barry's house, and they ended up writing that one together. They offered the song first to Andy Williams. He turned it down. So they kept it for themselves. It was their first number one song in the States. They'd have a few more number ones before the 70s were over. How Can You Mend a Broken Heart? The Bee Gees comes in at number 5 for 1971. Yeah. From one band of brothers to another. First heard them back at 39 with Yo-Yo, but this was the biggest hit ever for the Osmonds.

0: 1971 was the year of Tapestry, Carole King's amazing album. That's the first single from Tapestry. And Carole King has written so many songs for so many different artists. Did not write the lyrics for that song. She wrote the music, but the lyrics were written by a female, Toni Stern, who wrote them in one day after she broke up with James Taylor. And we opened the hour with a song by James Taylor that was written by Carole King. So we've gone full circle now. It's Too Late, great record, by Carole King at number 3 for the year. And before that, the year's number 4 song was One Bad Apple by the Osmonds, a song that Michael Jackson later told Donny Osmond that the Jackson 5 had turned down One Bad Apple when it was offered to them, electing instead to record ABC. In fact, the song One Bad Apple was written by songwriter George Jackson with the Jackson 5 in mind. But one group's junk becomes another group's treasure, so to speak, as One Bad Apple was a number one song for the Osmonds. Well, the first big hit that launched Rod Stewart's solo career was a song that was on the B-side of Reason to Believe, until DJs at radio stations played the flip side. Maggie May was on the flip side, the year's number 2 song.
1: Wake up.

0: They've described that as a silly song, a kid's song, but Joy to the World, the number one song for the entire year, 1971. It was written by Hoyt Axton. The opening line was, originally, Jeremiah was a prophet, which is true, but nobody liked the sound of that, so it was changed to Jeremiah was a bullfrog, which probably contributed to the song feeling like a kid's song. Yeah, that was the first tune I really, really liked. Bought the album, and Three Dog Night were my new favorite band. But that's it. It's been a blast, but we gotta go. Thanks for listening to our year-end special. Not even time to run our closing theme, but check out the show on Facebook at Let the Good Times Roll Radio Show. My name is Mark Nielsen. This has been Let the Good Times Roll on CPL Radio. I'll talk to you next week.
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3: weather for Thief River, Crookston, and the Forks. Well, tonight we do have that weather advisory throughout the night. Look for a low of zero this evening. Wind chills going to plummet down to about 30 below.
5: Oh man.
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3: Boy, I tell you, if Christmas was tonight, Santa would definitely be needing old Rudolph, huh? You see, Santa Claus isn't going to bring you nothing because you've been bad.
7: Yeah.
3: Oh, you've been bad. Santa Claus is watching you right now. You're not getting nothing. 326, Harry Callahan. Again, we do have a weather advisory in effect right now. It's going to continue throughout the night. So if you're going on the road, please check with the North Dakota road conditions. You need those numbers. You give me a call here at 772-9696.
8: 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I mean, are they closing any roads?
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3: And moving up on four at KQHC, Crooks and Grand Forks. 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
13: Thank you, folks. The next song we're going to sing is an oldie. Some of you older people might remember. It's from last year, and it's called She Loved You.

0: Producer George Martin.
1: You know, that characteristic harmony at the end of it, She Loves You, where the boys sing the three notes which form part of a major six. They thought it was pretty smart there. And I said, well, you know, I've heard it before. I said, oh, come on, where? So I said, well, you know, Glenn Miller used to do that kind of harmony, way back. They thought they had to hit something original, but of course it was, in singing terms, it was pretty effective. And this particular title, I thought was great.
0: By February 1964, Beatlemania had spread quickly. It affected all social classes and all levels of intelligence. From January 18th through March 31st of 1964, Beatles single record sales in the United States grossed 17.5 million. Statisticians claim that during the month of February 1964, the Beatles accounted for 60% of all the single records sold in America. Their first Capitol album, Meet the Beatles, became the best-selling LP in music history up to that time. There were Beatle dolls, sweatshirts, buttons, jewelry, hairspray, wallpaper, and Beatle nut ice cream. The Wall Street Journal predicted that the United States would spend $50 million on Beatle products in 1964 alone, with the world figure at $100 million. Barclays Bank in England rated the Beatles as a national asset, noting that the export of their records had made a major contribution to Britain's balance of payments. March 1964 with the Beatles. Scott.

The songs of early Beatlemania dealt with love in a casual way, without the agony of many popular American songs. Their musical style, sometimes referred to as the Liverpool sound, was derived mainly from American rock and roll. The influence of Elvis, Bill Haley, Chuck Berry, Little Richard, Buddy Holly, and a large portion of good old rhythm and blues. The Beatles' sixth hit in America was a cover of a three-year-old Isley Brothers song.

0: This was, I suppose, typical vintage Beatles, fairly rough, tremendous impact, and unusual for its time.
1: Producer George Martin reflects on the 1964 releases of the Beatles.
0: Looking back on them now, they don't sound too bad, considering how old they were and how primitive the recording was.

0: Do you want to know a secret? George Martin talked about recording methods in the early days.
1: We either had stereo or mono in those days. We didn't have multi-track recording. So in fact, what I used to do was I used to record the backing on one track and then overdub the voices on the second one. I did it that way because we always issued our records in mono. We never thought of issuing them in stereo. And that way I could actually get a more effective impact when I made a mono record by compressing the two afterwards.

0: The Beatles Make a Movie, next. We continue now with The Beatles.
1: Thank you. Thank you, Ringo. We'd like to do a song now from the first film we made. And it was in black. It was the one that we made in black and white. We've only made two. One was black and white, and one was coloured. Well, this is the black and white one. And it's the title song from the film. La la la. Great. And it's called Hard Day's Night.

0: A hard day's night was a phrase that Ringo often used, and in 1964 it became the title for the Beatles' first motion picture. Critics were virtually unanimous in their praise. It was a spoof on Beatlemania, and the Beatles were compared to the Marx Brothers. In interviews, the Beatles said they just had fun, that they didn't act. In fact, John Lennon said that they couldn't act.
1: Are you satisfied with the finished product?
2: Well, it's as good as anybody that makes a film who can't act, you know.
0: George Martin was signed as musical director for A Hard Day's Night.
3: That film was made on a shoestring budget. I think it cost £250,000. And in fact, the soundtrack album of it made many, many, many times the money that the whole film cost. It was done in black and white, which I thought was a bit of a mistake, but in fact, I prefer it to the other film, Help. And it was great fun. It was the very first time they'd ever been in the film studios, and they thought it was a very exciting time for them. And we prepared all the background material, or all the songs that we... I think they wrote six special songs for the film.
0: Of the six songs the Beatles wrote for A Hard Day's Night, five became chart hits, including I'll Cry Instead, I Should Have Known Better,

0: And I Love Her, featuring the lead guitar of George Harrison. Although he didn't do much of the songwriting or lead singing, he was very proud of the job he did do. George commented on his specific role with the Beatles.
1: And I play lead guitar and sing a couple of songs, and I sing a couple of bits on songs that people don't think I sing on.
0: In August, the Beatles released their final hit of 1964, She's a Woman.

The Beatles' 1965 will be upcoming, but next, a look at one side effect of their phenomenal first-year success. The Beatles' incredible popularity in 1964 opened the door to America for dozens of English groups. In fact, so many that 1964 is often referred to as the year of the British invasion. The Redcoats come next on the History of Rock and Roll. The History of Rock and Roll continues with a story of the British invasion.

0: Glad All Over from 1964 was the first in a flood of hits for the Dave Clark Five.
1: It was a sort of era, the Phil Spector with the Ronettes and the Crystals, and they were getting these fantastic sounds.
0: Dave Clark, leader of the Dave Clark Five, explains the why of what became known as the British Invasion.
1: In England, all of a sudden there was lots of groups that had started in the days of what we call skiffle here. It was a type of folk music. So therefore, by 1963-64, the standards of the groups have got fairly high, and I think this was the reason why.
0: Now here's a look at the hits of the Dave Clark Five.

0: and Over from the Dave Clark Five.
1: You always tag a thing, the same as they called the Beatles a Liverpool sound, and I come from a just outside of London, a suburb called Tottenham. So they called ours a Tottenham sound, but it wasn't really the group sounds, were basically a lot of it was American rhythm and blues.
0: The music of the Dave Clark Five was raw and roaring, boosted by echo and other effects, and intense to the point of psychedelic. They were the first major British rockers to use a saxophone, the first to highlight the drummer as more than a timekeeper. The beginning, discussed by singer, songwriter, drummer, producer, manager, Dave Clark.
1: Well, we got together in the early 60s, and it was actually to play football. It's English soccer. We all used to play for the same football team, and we got an invitation to play a Dutch team at football one Easter. The only problem was we didn't have enough money to pay the fare to go over. So we decided to form a group and run some dances. And to our amazement, we made £200, which is about $500, $600, and it enabled us to pay the fares to go over to Holland. And when we came back, we started to get bookings, so we just kept going.

Because from the Dave Clark Five. From February 1964 to April 1966, the Dave Clark Five racked up 14 consecutive top 20 hits. More than the Stones, the Beach Boys, or anyone else but the Beatles. And on their way to selling more than 15 million records, they competed with the Beatles as the hardest rockin', tightest vocalizing group in the world. Here's another of their hits from 1964.

The hard English sound took various forms during the early British invasion. From the Dave Clark Five shattering drums on Any Way You Want It, to this record by another English group, The Kinks, who sounded like they were using hammers on their guitars.

You Really Got Me, written and recorded by the Kinks, who got their distorted sound by sticking knitting needles in the amplifiers. The Kinks were one of England's earliest punk rock bands, adapting their name from the slang word kink, meaning unusual, far out, or freaky. Here's a sampling of the Kinks' many hits.

0: Hello, this is Ray Davis of The Kinks. The Kinks Chronicles continues in a moment on the history of rock and roll.
1: The history of rock and roll continues with a British invasion of 1964 with The Kinks.

0: The Kinks and their biggest hit, Tired of Waiting for You. The Kinks were one of many English groups to base their sound on American rhythm and blues. Another was the Animals, who also introduced gospel to their music. We asked the Animals' leader, Eric Burdon, to comment on some of the things that influenced his music.
1: Just offhand, Chuck Berry and people like Sam Cooke and Ray Charles and Joe Turner. Rock is heavily influenced for a long time by black American church music. In the 50s and 60s, and still today, some of the best artists in rock music are church-oriented. I don't know. It seems to be good, you know, it seems to be a good thing. Because that's what makes the trauma of human experience, is the left and the right of things, and the black and the white of things. You know?

Sebastian. The Animals were given their name by their audience, who started calling the group Animals after seeing their crude stage act. The Animals' biggest hit was originally written about a brothel in New Orleans, but the locale was changed to a gambling house in order to get airplay on American radio. Here's the Animals' million-selling hit version of House of the Rising Sun.

The Animals specialized in reworked traditional blues, with House of the Rising Sun their most obvious and successful example. A few months later, another British group took the song and used it as a basis in composing their first hit. We'll hear that song and group in a moment when the history of rock and roll continues. The history of rock and roll continues with the sound of the Yardbirds and For Your Love.

The Yardbirds are best remembered for their invention of what was called the rave-up, a long, wild instrumental solo perfected by their most famous alumni, Eric Clapton. But Clapton never played on any of the Yardbirds' hit singles. He quit the group just before they recorded For Your Love, a song that Eric dismissed as pop rubbish. Clapton's replacement in the Yardbirds was Jeff Beck, leader on their second hit, Heart Full of Soul.

Heartful of Soul from the Yardbirds, one of many British groups to specialize in covers of American rhythm and blues. Their third major record was I'm a Man, an R&B hit 10 years earlier for its composer, Bo Diddley.

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1: Somewhere in New Jersey, there's this guy named Dave who has this giant 60s record collection and this pirate radio station in his attic with the transmitter he built from the Allied catalog. 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

very cool 45 on the Liberty record label by a Brian Epstein managed band known as the Sounds Incorporated, and it's in Cole Rinky Dink. And of course, the Sounds Incorporated, they were the opening act for the Beatles at Shea Stadium in August, the summer of 1965. So it's only appropriate that we open up with Sounds Incorporated, who opened up for the Beatles, and of course, this weekend, yes, in a theater near you, Ron Howard's great film documentary about the Beatles on tour, called 8 Days a Week. Well, guess what? You can go check it out at the theater. I saw it last night in New York City, and it was great.

XM, the king of freeform radio, invited in a little Stevens New York City premiere of that great Beatles documentary, 8 days a week. Go see it. I've got a feeling you'll be sorry if you don't see it. Here's Billy Butler.

0: sorry that that never became a bigger hit. It was big on WABQ, though, 1540 AM in Cleveland, Ohio, where it peaked at number 22 back on September 4th of 1965. Yes, of course, that's Jerry Butler's younger brother, Billy Butler. This was the last top 145 for Sam and Dave.
1: You ought to see what I do when I do.
0: 45 that I say you got to dig. Atlantic Records. It's called Born Again.

45. 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I mean, born because you elected that president. Not sure which candidate you

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Royal Guardsmen of 1968. 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Yes, maybe we should elect Snoopy. That's how you pick a winner.

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10: 9 minutes before countdown. 9 minutes while the world waits and wonders. Share, if you dare, the unbearable suspense of men and women who have never in their lives faced greater peril. The day the earth caught fire will burn itself into your memory. Is it fiction? Or is it fact?
11: Who says snowbirds can't fly? Anne Murray, Boss 30, and by request, I got...

0: from Roy Hennessy's mother, he made it home. 5 hours. Daryl'll be home about 3 a.m. Mrs. Burlingham, everything's cool. Getting it tighter and tighter. Dig it.
1: You know I got to show you.
0: Understand why we give the Victoria temperature after 10:30. Nobody's up to listen to it over there anyway. I really don't understand it at all. More Canadian culture from Boss 30. This is Mash McCann. Never stops. Always coming on. 11:37 from the Rick Honey Show featuring Robin McNamara. Lay a little lovin' on me. Now I said, now.
2: What is the idea of the buffet? Well, things are bad. How could we make it worse? Why don't we put people that are already struggling with portion control into some kind of debauched Caligula food orgy of unlimited human consumption? Let's make the entrance a chocolate syrup water park slide. The buffet is like taking your dog to Petco and letting your dog do the shopping. You give him your wallet in the parking lot and go, why don't you go in and get whatever you think is the right amount of dog food for you. Use your dog judgment. I'm gonna wait in the car. Leave the window open a crack so I can breathe. People do not do well in an unsupervised eating environment. Nobody would walk into a restaurant and say to the waiter, I'll have a yogurt parfait, spare rib, meat pie, crab leg, 4 cookies, and an egg white omelet. People are building death row last meal wish lists on these plates. It's like a perfect working model of all their emotional problems and personal difficulties. They just walk around, they just kind of hold it out. This is what I'm dealing with. It's a salad with a scoop of ice cream on it. I've got some unresolved issues I'm trying to work out here at the buffet. Start accosting strangers. Excuse me, where did you get that? What is that? I didn't even see that. What is that? Is that a caramelized chicken leg? I gotta try that. Give me yours. You know where they are. You can get more. Come on!
3: 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Take it first thing in the morning, and by noon, you forget you're constipated.
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0: I first met my wife Mary in a department store. When I married her, I figured if, you know, if things didn't work, I could always take her back.
1: The policy of most department stores is, once you've used things, you can't take them back.
2: Man, you look like you got it made. I mean, man, I just lost my job. My apartment was robbed. My wife and kids ran out of me. I got nothing left in the whole world. How about a couple of dollars?
0: Why, certainly. You know, if you think you can spare it.
3: Hello. I'm the new efficiency expert. What is it that you're doing?
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3: Oh, well, my goodness, that box sure did hold up, didn't it?
4: 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I was testing the hammer.
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5: 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Hey, how'd that new detergent you bought last week work out?
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0: with a sweet antique. Dion got himself a solid gold ruby. That's gold on WTRY with Jack Daniels. Be a great night. Warm this evening, but decreasing humidity and then turning cooler later tonight. Sunny and pleasant tomorrow, but warmer and more humid on Sunday. Tonight's low in the 50s, high tomorrow in the 80s. Right now it's clear and 77 WTRY degrees. WTRY. Enjoy yourself once again, darling, because he's going to step on you again. 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

We're coast to coast via satellite from Hollywood. I'm George Taylor Morris. Okay, let's flip through the Reelin' in the Years date book now. A few Beatle events happened right around this fourth weekend in August. In 1962, John married Cynthia Powell with Paul as best man. This weekend in 1967, the Beatles, except for Ringo, first heard the Maharishi explain the joys of transcendental meditation. That was just 3 days before the death of Beatles manager Brian Epstein. In 1968, the Soviets chose this weekend to invade Czechoslovakia, just days before Jerry Rubin and Abbie Hoffman led the Yippie demonstrations at the Democratic Convention in Chicago. This was the weekend in 69, Frank Zappa called it quits for the mothers of invention. He said people clapped in all the wrong places. And the film Alice's Restaurant, based on Arlo Guthrie's song, premiered in New York City. In 1970, Jimi Hendrix made his last public appearance before his death at the Isle of Wight Festival off the coast of England. Some of the birthdays being celebrated this week include Kenny Rogers, he's 46, Jim Capaldi of Traffic, and Jackie DeShannon are 42. John Cipollino of Quicksilver is 43. And were he still with us this weekend, drummer Keith Moon of The Who would have been 39.

0: no mistake about where that band was from. Archie Bell and the Drells from Houston, Texas, and the Tighten Up. You know, Archie missed all the excitement of having his song go number one in the U.S. in 1968. He was in a West German hospital recovering from a Vietnam War wound. And as the story goes, Archie told his other hospital buddies, "Hey, that's me singing on the radio." And they all said, "Yeah, sure it is, Archie." Come On, Marianne was the Four Seasons from 1967. Coming up next, Linda Ronstadt will give us a tour of one of the country's most famous rock clubs of the 60s, as Reelin' in the Years continues on the Global Satellite Network. I'm George Taylor Morris, and we're Reelin' in the Years via satellite from Hollywood. Picture this for a minute. You're going out for a night on the town, and you decide to drop into the hot club to see what's happening. As you mingle with a crowd, you see one superstar after another, some talking with each other, others sitting alone at the bar. A group of well-known faces is on stage performing. Hard to believe? Well, that's just what it was like at the Troubadour, one of the landmark rock and folk clubs in West Hollywood. In this case, though, it was a few thousand nights ago, and those familiar faces were not yet superstars. One of them was Linda Ronstadt.
1: The whole club circuit all over the country was a lot more healthy in those days. I mean, there was a very, very strong little circuit that went all around the country, all the major cities. And there were two or three clubs, major clubs in each town where you could work. What the Troubadour used to do for us was it gave us all a place to hang out where we could see every other thing that was coming through. Everything that came through the country came through the Troubadour at one point or another. I used to hang out there. I got to see, you know, Jackson Brown and the Eagles and Elton John and Poco and the Flying Burrito Brothers and Neil Young, everybody that Joni Mitchell, everybody that later became something sort of important. Steve Martin was showcasing there all the time. We didn't know that it was important in those days. I mean, it never occurred to us that, you know, that we were doing things that they would write articles about later in Rolling Stone and go, "This was history." You know, we were just, it was just a neighborhood bar to go to.

Real slice of the 60s from Donovan on Reelin' in the Years. There is a mountain, then there is no mountain, then there is. I think we've all been in that place at one time or another. We started with Linda Ronstadt and the Stone Ponies and Different Drum from 1967. From the Dutch group Shocking Blue, the original version of Venus, a song that's getting played a lot this summer by the group Bananarama. In fact, the original Venus by Shocking Blue has been re-released if you want to pick up a copy to replace that scratchy one you've been playing all these years. Blind Faith, The Doors, and a neat old radio commercial all coming up next as we continue Reelin' in the Years on the Global Satellite Network. We're Reelin' in the Years. I'm George Taylor Morris in Hollywood. Let's slide one into the compact disc machine and find ourselves a memorable classic from Blind Faith.

them Rolling Stones, 19th Nervous Breakdown. Before that, Los Bravos on Reelin' in the Ears. I love that song, Black is Black. We started with Blind Faith and I Can't Find My Way Home. By the way, Steve Winwood is on tour now, and he's promised to include some of his classics, including Blind Faith songs, into his concert sets. The Doors did Touch Me. We'll do it upright with another rock and roll great for the Reelin' in the Years Hall of Fame next, as we continue on the Global Satellite Network.

I'm George Taylor Morris in Hollywood, and it's time to select another rock and roll classic for our Reelin' in the Years Hall of Fame. This week we have a song that you may have watched being recorded. In fact, millions of people around the world had that unique experience as part of the 26-nation television audience for a six-hour program called One World, broadcast as part of Canadian Expo 67. This recording was part of it, televised from Abbey Road. The chorus of backing vocals featured many of the top superstars of the day, including Mick Jagger, Keith Richard, Brian Jones, Donovan, Graham Nash, Keith Moon, and dozens of other notables. But beyond the star status of this live recording session, there was the message of the song. It's this week's entry into the Reelin' in the Years Hall of Fame, The Beatles, All You Need Is Love.

0: Beatles and All You Need Is Love. This week's selection for the Reelin' in the Years Hall of Fame.
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0: This is all hit music from WFIL in Philadelphia. Dan Donovan at 5:23. Bugging time.
1: White Tower.
0: That's good stuff, girls. You gotta try it. Wash and comb is the name. It's one beautiful way to get beautiful hair. Okay, greasers, let's get on the original Rockin' Robin from 1958, Bobby Day.
1: WFIL.
0: 5:28 with Dan Donovan. Still somewhere in that mythical Watergate safe are the keys to a 73 Volkswagen. You guessed the right combination, and the car is yours. We'll let you testify in our gigantic Watergate caper in a couple of minutes. Right now at 5:28, may I present to you a group known as Skylark.
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0: just got a sip of Major Armadillo Martini, man. It's freaking great.
1: Major Armadillo.
0: Oh, man, it was the best martini I ever had.
1: Oh, it is a wonderful Armadillo.
0: That's because Armadillo knows how to make the best martinis, man. On this side of the Mississippi. I've never had a martini made by a Hollywood executive.
1: That's right. Dave Loggins comes
0: possibly
1: to us
0: he
1: for
0: could
1: his
0: do it
1: martinis.
0: Better, but I don't really think so. Come to
2: Boston. You made him skip. He's on digital and you skip just like a record.
0: Well, Dave Loggins is a has been.
3: Wow. Think I love you. But I wanna know for sure.
4: Wrote it. He let these take out the rain again, I think.
5: Honey, come back. Will you belong to home?
4: A lot too. Did you notice you had all the lines just kind of yes. Jimmy Webb, huh? Oh, okay. WPOP. This is Bobby Sherman, all tanked up again. Oh, Jimmy, the leftover from the World War II. Get that one. Remember Sherman's father? He's well loved in Atlanta. Now this is called Little Woman, tiny one. Hey!

0: I'd like for you to look at this stray cat I brought home.
1: Yes, sir.
0: It was living in this little house. I brought it home with me. I'll feed it and take care of it, Mommy.
2: Nice.
0: 11:23 to have it. WPOB, that's Led Zeppelin from Led Zeppelin 2 on the Jackson Armstrong Around.
3: WPOB.
0: A little slowy for your ears. Eddie Holman, farmer oil well driller. Sean, I'm going to pop your music survey. Hey there, lonely girl. It's 11:27 at WPOB, and Jackson Armstrong Show is coming to a close, folks. And I have been informed that I have got to pass on the title King of Kilbasi Country, leader of Liverland, one of my aspiring contemporaries, WPOP. John Scott is ruled out, as is Bobby Brannigan, and Dickie Heatherton, of course, you passed it on to me, and Alan King, and let's see, who else? So that doesn't leave a whole heck of a lot of people. But I think if I was going to pass on my title of leader of Liverwurst Country and King of Kilbasi Country, I think I would like to pass that title on to Bill Love, aspiring Bill Love in the morning time with Lou Martin. Between the two of them, they can share the title. Lord knows there's enough of them there. We're going to have a lot of fun with that, folks. Passing the title back and forth to Jar Mills or what you need.
4: A little bit of soul.
0: That's what you need there.
5: WQIO Central Ohio weather for today. Sunny skies. Ooh, not a bad day at all to kick off the weekend, and a high near 30. For tonight, clear, starry skies, low 15. And tomorrow, cloudy skies, warmer with a high near 35. Mansfield 30, Newark Heat 33. It's 31 in Mount Vernon at the Super Q. 93.7 WQIO.
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5: All righty, kicking off a Super Q weekend with sunny skies today. High 30, tonight clear, low 15, and tomorrow cloudy skies and a high near 35. Mansfield 28, Newark Heat 32. It's 30 in Zanesville.
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16: Right now, let me get to the line. Johnny on the spot here. Hi, John.
17: Oh, good morning, Coyote. I have a couple of historical notes.
16: Oh, boy.
17: One of them are my marriages, but you know. On this date in 1967, the first motel for horses opened in Marshville, Missouri.
16: Yeah, I'm sorry, motel for horses?
17: That's right. The next morning, the cleaning lady discovered that all the blankets had been stolen. And like any motel, the horse motel was the site of some hanky-panky.
16: Some hanky-panky.
17: That's right. One equestrian couple registered as Mr. and Mrs. Ed Smith.
18: An on-tall whooper.
17: I'm sure they had a stable relationship. And finally,
16: oh, God.
17: Today, famed... Say equestrian either. Today, famed attorney F. Lee Bailey turns 53.
16: Oh, old F. Lee. Well, I always wonder what the F stood for.
17: Probably for what Lee does to his clients. He frees them, he forgets them, I don't know.
16: Okay, John, fine.
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1: This is Music Mike. 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
4: This show is One Hit Wonders of the 1970s.
5: A one hit wonder is a very broad term. Basically, it's a song from a band that the band only charted the once.
4: So we're about to hear a tune called Kool-Aid. Paul Humphrey and the Kool-Aid Chemists. It hit its peak of number 29 on June 12th.

Yeah, that was Funky Nassau, and it was preceded by Kool-Aid, Paul Humphrey, and the Kool-Aid Chemists. And we heard Funky Nassau Part 1, The Beginning of the End, which hit its one-hit wonder peak of 15 on July 17th, 1971. Next up, a tune from a band called Cimarron. They named themselves after Cimarron Strip, a short-lived TV Western.

were doing one-hit wonders of the 1970s. There was a very odd song called Rings by Cimarron. Hit its one-hit wonder peak of 17 on August 7, 1971. And then Mr. Big Stuff, Gene Knight, which climbed to the pinnacle almost all the way. It went to number 2 on August 14, 1971. A one-hit wonder from Gene Knight. We followed that with Smiling Faces, Sometimes the Undisputed Truth, which hit its peak in the fall, in the autumn, September 4th. Actually, that's still summer, but anyway, September 4th, 1971. Chirpy, chirpy, cheep, cheep. After that, Mac and Katie Kissin. Mac and Katie Kissin, Can't Make It Up. Number 20 on October 2, 1971. I Found Someone of My Own, Free Movement, hitting its peak of number 5 on November 14th. Great track after that. I'd Love to Change the World, 10 years after, hitting its peak of 40 on November 20, 1971.

This show is One Hit Wonders of the 1970s. We're spinning 1970s discs. They were hits. They were beloved. They were One Hit Wonders. Sunshine, Jonathan Edwards, hit its peak of number 4 on January 15, 1972. Precious and Few, what a great song after that. Oh, number 3, it went all the way up to number 3 of February 26, 1972. And then Bang a Gong, Get It On, T-Rex, number 10 as a one-hit wonder, T-Rex, 1972. Where were you?

My pappy said, son, you're gonna drive me to drinking if you don't stop driving that hot rod Lincoln. Have you heard the story of the hot rod race with the Fords and Lincolns was setting the pace? That story is true, I'm here to say I was driving that Model A. It's got a Lincoln motor and it's really souped up. That Model A body makes it look like a pup's got 8 cylinders and uses them all. It's got overdrive, just won't stall. With a 4-barrel carb and a dual exhaust, with 4 living gears you can really get lost. Got safety tubes, but I ain't scared. The brakes are good, tires fair. Pulled out of San Pedro late one night. The moon and the stars was shining bright. We was driving up Grapevine Hill, passing cars like they was standing still. All of a sudden, in a wink of an eye, a Cadillac sedan passed us by. Said, boys, it's a mark for me. By then, the taillight was all you could see. Now the fellas ribbed me for being behind, so I thought I'd make the Lincoln unwind. Took my foot off the gas, and man alive, I shoved on down into overdrive. Wound it up to 110, my speedometer said that I hit top end. My foot was glued like lead to the floor, that's all there is, and there ain't no more. Now the boys all thought, lost my sense, and telephone poles looked like a picket fence. They said, slow down, I see spots, the lines on the road just look like dots. Took a corner, sideswiped the truck, crossed my fingers just for luck. My fenders was clicking the guardrail post, the guy beside me was white as a ghost.

0: gonna start again on that Cadillac. Knew could catch him, I thought I could pass. Don't you know by then we'd be low on gas. We had flames coming from out of the side. Feel the tension, man, what a ride. I said, look out, boys, I got a license to fly in that cat. He pulled over and let us by. Now all of a sudden she started knocking down in the dip. 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Red light was blinking. The cops was after my hot rod Lincoln. They arrested me and they put me in jail, and they called my pappy to throw my bail. And he said, son, you're gonna drive me to drinking if you don't stop driving that hot rod Lincoln.
1: Crazy Mama, J.J. Cale, of course, hitting its peak as a one-hit wonder of number 22 on April 8th, 1972. And we followed that with Hot Rod Lincoln, Commander Cody, and his Lost Planet Airmen, hitting its peak of number 9 on June 3rd, 1972. Hot Rod Lincoln.
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1: Hello.
0: Yes, I am.
1: You got Geronimo?
0: Yes.
1: Sounds good.
0: On the air, off the wall, feeling high and getting small. WPGC now presents the Astrology Report. Or was it Pick Up the Pieces? WPGC, the average white band with your honky disc jockey. This is Geronimo at 610. That's Pick Up the Pieces. Or was it Pick Up the Pisces? I don't know.
2: Hey, sweetheart, are you from North Carolina?
3: No, ma'am. Why do you say that? Where are you from?
2: You said Pick Up the Pisces. I figured you were from North Carolina.
3: No, well, see, ma'am, I was making a joke there. That was a humorous antidote. You see, I was talking about Pisces like the astrological sign.
2: Yeah, I know that.
0: Well, maybe I better put out a map or something that outlines where the jokes on this program are. Well, I tell you, we got a good show planned for you tonight. More $100 bills for you. Chris, brand new, very spendable. ZZ Top and Linda Ronstadt concert tickets. And now Geronimo got the new Boss Skaggs album. Here it's called Middleman. Going to break down dead ahead. 620, you can call me tonight at 432-1580 for free ZZ Top tickets, Linda Ronstadt tickets, $100 bills, and, well, anything else you'd like to talk about tonight.
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0: Oh, good morning. Good show. Tomorrow morning, or was it a good morning tomorrow show? Anyway, tomorrow Jim and Scott will be talking to Sugar Ray Leonard between 8 and 9 in the morning. I guess we'll find out what kind of a disc jockey Sugar Ray is. 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
7: It is a pleasure to be here. 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I get it. I'm reminded all the time that I'm getting older. The other day I got mad at this old guy because he was doing something old guys do, and then I got a good look at him and I went, oh man, I went to high school with that guy. This will wreck your day, make you feel 1,000 years old. 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
10: Hello again, I'm Trip Rogers, and this is the Music Yearbook. You know, it's hard to believe in 2024, it'll be 60 years since the British invasion of pop music took place. And of course, February 1964 is when Beatlemania got started. 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Now, coming up on our countdown, we'll have three songs from the Fab Four. February 1964, Inspector Clouseau gets married. 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Let's get it started tonight with the first hit from a trio in Philadelphia, produced by the legendary Gamble and

0: Teen Idol Bobby Rydell off his starring role in Bye Bye Birdie on the Music Yearbook. I'm Trip Rogers. The song at number 9, an Atlanta-based group, which has been very popular over the years on the Carolina beach circuit, the Tams.
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0: 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In the news in February 1964, G.I. Joe debuts in stores. It cost $2.49. Peter Sellers married Brick Eklund, an actress. There was a 40-year age difference between the two, and they would end up divorcing 4 years later.
1: Hello, darling. This is Louis.

Dionne Warwick's first top 10 hit clocks in at number 7, Anyone Who Had a Heart. Tops on TV in February 1964, Bonanza on NBC, number 1, followed by Bewitched, Gomer Pyle, USMC, The Andy Griffith Show, and The

Frankie and the Seasons 4 with one of their biggest hits checks in at number 6 on the Music Yearbook, February 1964. Up next, another British invasion hit. Actually, she preceded the Beatles on the United States charts with her first solo success in the latter part of 1963, Dusty Springfield.

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3: 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The memories! Oh, yeah! The Music Yearbook!
0: On this edition of The Music Yearbook, February 1964, celebrity birthdays this month. The late Chris Farley of SNL fame, Sarah Palin, actor Matt Dillon, and a pair of astronaut brothers who were born in Orange, New Jersey, Mark and Scott Kelly.

Leslie Gore at number four from February 1964 on the Music Yearbook. Sports news, the Winter Olympics wrap up in Innsbruck, Austria. Peggy Fleming wins her first U.S. national championship in figure skating. Richard Petty takes the checkered flag at Daytona. And in boxing, Muhammad Ali beats Sonny Liston to claim the heavyweight title for the first time.

a music yearbook extra from the Ripcords, Hey Little Cobra. At the movies in February 1964, 7 Days in May, starring Burt Lancaster, Kirk Douglas, and Ava Gardner. And Dr. Strangelove, with George C. Scott and Peter Sellers playing

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0: on the Music Yearbook from February 1964. Now, before we hear the number one song, how about we recap our top 10? Number 10, Who Do You Love by the Sapphires. Number 9, The Tams, and What Kind of Fool Do You Think I Am? Number 8, Please Please Me by the Beatles. Number 7, Anyone Who Had a Heart from Dionne Warwick. 6, The Four Seasons and Dawn. Number 5, I Only Want to Be With You by Dusty Springfield. Number 4, You Don't Own Me by Leslie Gore. Number 3, Java by Al Hurt. And the Beatles at number 2 with She Loves You. Now, at the top of our chart, the first Beatle record to hit number 1 in America. Now, it was number 1 on the Billboard Hot 100 for 7 weeks. It was also the first song the group recorded using a 4-track recorder.
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0: Number one for John, Paul, George, and Ringo, and I Want to Hold Your Hand. 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
2: Why do men behave in these ways? Why are we rude, obnoxious, getting drunk, falling down, peeling rubber, making kissing noises out the window? Why are we like this? I know what you ladies are thinking. No, no, not my guy. I'm working with him. He's coming along. No, he's not. He's not coming anywhere. We men know, no matter how poorly we behave, it seems we will somehow end up with women anyway. Look around this room. Look at all the men you see with lovely women. Do you think these are special men? Gifted men? One-of-a-kind men? They're the same jerks and idiots that I'm talking about. They're doing just fine. Men as an organization are getting more women than any other group working anywhere in the world today. Wherever women are, we have men looking into the situation right now. We explored the earth looking for women. Even went to the moon just to see if there was any women there. That's why we brought that little car. Why would you bring a car unless there's some chance of going on a date? What the hell were they doing with a car on the goddamn moon? You're on the moon already! Isn't that far enough? There is no more male idea in the history of the universe than why don't we fly up to the moon and drive around? That is the essence of male thinking right there. See, because all men kind of think of themselves as like low-level superheroes in their own world. I'm not even supposed to be telling you this. But when men are growing up and they're reading about Batman, Spider-Man, Superman, these aren't fantasies. These are options. This is the deep inner secret truth of the male mind. I'll give you a perfect example of what I'm talking about. Did you ever see a guy out on the highway moving a mattress tied to the roof of the car? Without fail, he's got the arm out the window holding the mattress. This is classic male idiot superhero thinking. This moron believes if the wind catches this huge rectangle at 70 miles an hour, I got it, I got it.
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4: University Heights.
3: You've just scored the Artful Dodgers EP. Cleveland weather, it's going to be partly cloudy tonight and tomorrow. Low tonight 40, high tomorrow 55. Currently in the Lakefront City, it's sunny and 61 degrees from G98.
5: 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It's 11 o'clock and this is David Lyons. And I've got $513.86 in the Super Cash Stash. G98, David Lyons, playing the albums right now. That is so fine, man. 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
9: 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Low to 972 to Mars, high 88. Intercontinental 74, Galveston 73, and currently

0: you higher. Well, the thunder showers are really coming in. Radar indicates thunder showers all over our entire listening area. And you know, the very next song is going to be by a guy that became a millionaire with his last album. Now he's a millionaire threefold.
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0: Okay, that's making too much noise in my ears, so I need something to be kind of quiet. It's making way too much noise. I hear phones ringing. Oh, that's mine. Oh. Well, let's see if we can't answer that there, shall we? Hello. Goodbye.
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0: Make That Change. Michael Jackson, backed by the Winans, Andre Crouch and his choir, the co-singer Saida Garrett. The whole group is there, number 32 on the hottest 80 of the 80s.
1: Yep, and this is Taylor Dane sitting in with Rick.

0: tear my gizzle.
1: She's got the look.
2: Oh, yeah.
1: It's Taylor Dayne and Roxette and Rick Dees. And, of course, you met them. Where did you meet them?
0: I just did a photo shoot yesterday for a magazine, and she was one of the women involved. So, you know, why are we smiling in the, I guess, the 90s now, right?
1: Well, both of you have had...
0: I don't know, but it was a tough shoot, and I couldn't smile too much. But it was all in good fun, right?
1: She hangs out with all the stars. She's Taylor Dayne.
0: Yes.
1: And this is Rick Dees helping you count down nothing but the hits for the 80s. Okay, if you want a chance to be our guest DJ, call this number, 1-800-742-5333. Taylor, give that number.
3: 1-800-742-5333. 33.
1: You're sounding a little too...
0: I never knew I had it in me.
1: You're too mechanical sounding.
0: Thank you.
1: Sean Connery, what line is he on?
4: Line 2.
1: Sean Connery is on line 2, Taylor. Let me get that.
0: Really?
1: Hello?
5: Rick.
1: Yes?
5: This is Sean Connery calling you.
1: And oh, my gracious, it's the sexiest man alive on the cover of People magazine.
5: Yes, that's right. I've been devoted to your sexiest man alive by People magazine, but there seems to be some sort of a slight problem, you say.
1: Well, Sean, what would be the problem?
5: I never received a complimentary issue of People, so I've got to ask you a favor. Yeah. Could you please, at some point during the day, go down to the newsstand and tell them to shave all the people?
1: To do what to all the people?
5: Shave all the people.
1: To go down and shave all the people for you?
5: No. I said to go down and shave all the people.
1: You said shave all the people.
5: I said to shave the people. I said shave the people. shave the people. That's the funniest thing I've ever
1: had. You said...
5: Don't shave the people. I said to shave the people, not shave the people.
1: You said shave the people.
5: No, I did not.
1: You did?
5: No, I said I want you to shave them. That's so funny. Go to tell them to shave the people. They'd think you're daft if you did that, I bet.
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8: Hi, this is Steve Clark calling from Madison, Alabama.
1: Yo, Steve.
8: You must be the luckiest guy in the world sitting right next to Taylor Dayne.
0: Yeah, well, Steve, it's a pleasure sitting right next to you.
1: Yeah.
0: This is Taylor.
8: Yeah. Well, step aside, let me try this. Uh-huh. Number 31, Centerfold by Jay Giles Band.
1: Let's hear it for Alabama now. Woo!

0: Angel is the centerfold. That's the Jay Giles Band folding out at number 31 on our special Hottest 80 of the 80s special. Last week it was the first 40. These are actually the hottest 30 songs of the 80s because that's where we are. Rick Dees and Taylor Dayne.
1: Okay, Rick. Here's a woman who not only had 7 top 5 hits during the 80s, she started a new trend in jewelry, wearing a key for an earring. Yes. It sounds like my stylist. Anyhow, everyone else just uses their pocket or a purse. Is that true? Yes, but not Janet Jackson.
0: She doesn't. She wears a key for an earring. I don't know what it's the key to, but she's got number 30, When I Think of You.

0: Think of You. That was Janet Jackson's only number one from the Control album. Although five of the hits went top five, it's number 30 on the survey of the decade's hottest.
1: That's Taylor Dayne, counting down Rick Dees, closing in on the end of the decade with Taylor. August 88, Steve Winwood and the song that stayed at number one.

0: Steve Winwood lands on the end of the decade countdown at number 29, and that was the first hit for Steve under a contract with a new record label. The contract was $13 million. He's making almost as much as baseball players do now. Isn't that wonderful?
1: Oh, we got the hit that got Madonna fired coming up.
0: Madonna, and the oh yeah, the one that got her fired. I remember that one. That's coming up first of all, though. Another music milestone of the 80s. August 1984, singer Ozzy Osbourne made news when Ozzy became the first entertainer ever thrown off a telethon for giving the disease a bad name.

0: Well, marriage was back in the 80s. Yes, naturally, weddings got a lot of attention. Taylor, the top weddings of the decade, please.
1: I'd have to say Prince Charles and Lady Diana, Madonna and Sean Penn, and Janet Jackson and James DeBarge.
0: And two of those three aren't married anymore, Madonna and Sean Penn, and then Janet Jackson and James DeBarge. I'd forgotten about them.
1: Well, it was only a quickie. So they say.
0: Yeah. Well, look out. If you're getting married in the 90s, good luck to you. We're pulling for you. Number 28, Huey Lewis and the News have a song just for you, The Power of Love.

0: Lewis in the news at number 28, their first number one hit ever.
1: Taylor Dayne right there. This is Rick Dees right next to each other, counting down the biggest hits of the 80s. At number 27, the woman Pepsi dropped as their spokeswoman of the year because the controversy. She's always got controversy because of this song right here, Madonna, Like a Prayer.

0: Madonna, Like a Prayer. That's the same Madonna who has been seeing Warren Beatty. What can she do that Natalie Wood and hundreds of other women haven't? Maybe we'll find out in the 90s. Number 27 for Like a Prayer, Taylor Dane.
1: Okay, yes. We're going to take a long, hard look at the men in music of the 80s next. Is that phone for you?
0: Yeah. Line 11 here. Yes.
2: Yeah, Happy New Year, bud.
0: Is this Sean Penn?
2: Oh, New Year's. You know what? I'm having a New Year's party up here, man, and it's going full swing.
0: Well, that sounds like
2: that's people in the background, you know, blowing New Year's horns and stuff.
0: Right? Yeah, I can tell.
2: Yeah, there's people here. There, yeah, sure it is. There's
0: no, Sean. Sounds like you're alone there again this New Year. You're alone, aren't you, Sean Penn? Huh?
2: All right, they're a little bit late. Okay, so they're 2 hours late. That's okay. They're still going to be here, and there's going to be more people when they get here.
0: Sean, you are alone for New Year's again. Now, come on.
2: There'll be a lot more people here. Anyway, you know, there's something I got to say to you.
0: What?
2: I know I've been acting kind of weird to you in the past and everything like this.
0: Well, wait a minute. No, you've called me some terrible names. You've screamed and you've yelled, and I resent that, Sean, but it's the 90s coming up, so I'll forget everything, and, you know.
2: I think it's time that things, got a little bit different, and so there's something that I would like to say to you.
0: Right.
2: Well, from the bottom of my heart.
0: Okay, Sean Penn, go ahead.
2: Shut up! Happy New Year, you

0: All right, Taylor Dayne, take over this microphone.
1: Oh, goodness. Thanks, Rick. Now we're going to spend some time on one of my favorite subjects. Men or men child, I don't know. Anyhow, here are some of the guys who shaped the 80s.
2: Sailing takes me away to where I'm going.
0: Christopher Cross.

0: I am impressed, Taylor. You have done your homework.
1: Ah, thank you, Rick. I guess I'm a pretty quick learner. Here's another one of my favorite Men in Rock from the movie of the same name, Kenny Loggins' Footloose.

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0: Phil Collins, Against All Odds. Mm. Taylor Dayne, Rick Dees right here. From the top male artist of 1984 to the top male artist of 1989. Look at him.
1: Richard Marx, Satisfied.

0: until I'm satisfied. That's Richard Marx with help from Mrs. Richard Marx. Cynthia Rhodes on that. She does backup vocals.
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2: This is bad. This is as bad as it gets, and it's only uphill from here. It's the Beatles, ladies and gentlemen, with a song that came out at the beginning of December 2000. It's the Megamix on Crap from the Past.

0: This is pointless. Okay, we're going to be setting the tone tonight. The tone tonight is going to be rude as I talk over all the songs. What you're hearing here is worse than anything I could have predicted. So, this came out in January, and it's from Enigma, the same guy who in the early 90s, well, actually, back as far as the early 80s, recorded as Michael Cretu. He's a fairly well-known producer from Germany, I believe, and just recorded a bunch of songs under his own name and produced some other people. When he decided to record as Enigma, he had a couple of hits with some Gregorian chanting-type stuff over a synthy beat. What was the name of that? Sadness, Part 1. There, it springs to mind, and that was around 1991. He had a hit in 93 or 94 with Return to Innocence, and he released Gravity of Love at the beginning of the year in January. That's what you're hearing behind me. It's not so good, is it? Now. Okay, let's move on, shall we? This is going to be the most flippant offbeat show you've ever heard. By the way, if you're listening, thank you. I know it's Christmas morning, and I know you're most normal people are sleeping, and frankly, I wish I was sleeping also. But you're going to be well rewarded for the time spent listening to this crap. Brian Adams is still around, much to my dismay, and here's a little something he put out at the beginning of January, The Best of Me from Brian Adams.
1: You got it!

that enough? I found out what happens when you answer the phone when the mic's still on. Oh, yeah, professionalism is for weenies. Bryan Adams is still around, much to everybody's dismay. A good 21 years after he recorded his first single, Let Me Take You Dancing, which you've heard here on this very show, he released The Best of Me, January 2000. Just plain bad. Also kind of disturbing, the fact that the Eurythmics are still around. Very disturbing. They're still signed to Arista. They were originally signed to RCA in the, well, for virtually all of their careers. In 91, they switched over to Arista, and that's where they still are today. They released a single in January called I Saved the World Today, and here it is. I'll play you about a minute or so of new Eurythmics, but you didn't even know this was out, huh? It's pretty cool, and you'll only hear it here on Crap from the Past.

I'm going to make this stop. And I'm going to be saying that a lot tonight as we bounce randomly from song to song here. That's the Eurythmics, so the song that came out in January called I Saved the World Today. It's not very good, is it? No, Mr. Eurythmics really shouldn't be recording stuff anymore. Annie Lennox should just stay to her solo albums because the solo records are much, much better than the Lady Eurythmics stuff. That's just all opinions expressed here on Crap from the Past, although they may be correct, are those of my own. And yeah, Eric Carmen, a name you haven't heard in a long time. Eric Carmen, the brains behind the Raspberries in the 70s, but had a long string of really fine pop songs, the peak of which was probably Overnight Sensation from 1974. After that, Eric Carmen went solo, had a big hit with All By Myself, and then laid low for a couple of years, a good long couple of years, until the Dirty Dancing soundtrack, when he covered a Frankie and the Knockouts tune called Hungry Eyes, which revived his career. Then he had Make Me Lose Control, and then he disappeared again. Eric Carmen's back, and he's recording on Pyramid Records. Pyramid Records is best known for reviving the careers of male rockers who have tended to fall from popularity. Nick Kershaw went over to Pyramid Records. Dave Edmonds went over to Pyramid Records around 94. Eric Carmen, now a proud member of the Pyramid Records family, released a single in January called I Was Born to Love You. Let's hear about a minute of the new Eric Carmen on Crap from the Past.

Let's just step on there at Carmen here. Another... aiming at the adult contemporary crowd and not really succeeding even by those humble standards. I was born to love you from Eric Carmen, who probably should not be recording stuff anymore. Hi, I am Ron Boogie Monster Gerber, being as rude as I possibly can be tonight and playing you the least relevant recordings, in my opinion, of the year 2000, recorded by acts who probably shouldn't be around anymore. Just my opinion. Something you'd like to hear? I'm not going to play it, but if you want to talk to me anyway, 612-341-0980. Now, Kenny Loggins. As half of Loggins and Messina, he was a fine pop songwriter. On his own, not a bad pop songwriter as well, and had his greatest success with movie soundtracks, as you know. Songs like Meet Me Halfway and Danger Zone, and songs from Caddyshack like I'm All Right, and Caddyshack 2, which was Nobody's Fool, had a long string of fine pop tunes, including Vox Humana, which is my personal favorite. Not included on his greatest hits. When will Kenny Loggins get a proper greatest hits treatment? I scream and shake my tiny fist. He's still around. I can't tell what record company this thing on. S.O.? It's not Columbia anymore. He has parted ways with Columbia. And I'm going to talk over this 52-second intro here. Released a single in January called Your Heart Will Lead You Home. I don't know what it sounds like. Actually, frankly, I don't know what a lot of these things sound like. I just know that they exist and I know exactly when they came out. So I'm going to play a little bit of Your Heart Will Lead You Home from Kenny Loggins. I'm impatient. Let's just skip a bit here, shall we? It's so rude.

0: It's Kenny Loggins with not a terribly relevant release. Again, aimed at the adult contemporary crowd. Your Heart Will Lead You Home came out at the beginning of... No, at the end of January. 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
1: 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Four hot songs in a row with no talk. And of course, the best new music first. That is Johnny Gill and Rub You the Right Way. 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
1: WFIL Power Play. 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This is Dan Donovan. Temperature in Philadelphia is 91. Hey, this week you have a chance to share some summer love and happiness with some of the guys at the Valley Forge Army Hospital and the Philadelphia Naval Hospital. All week long, the Boss Jocks are doing this. We hope you'll enjoy it. Kind of share some of that summer love. It's 91 degrees, hot day, forecast, sunny and hot again tomorrow. Another high of 95. Here's the number one record.
2: I can dig it.
1: 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In the WFIL Prize Patrol this afternoon, Jim O'Brien and our assistant promotion director and full-time station stud, the one and only Tom Burton. Watch for them. They might have some prizes for you.
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6: 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At Cimarron at 14 minutes past 4 o'clock from WSAI. This is Roy Cooper. How you doing? Woo, here come the birds. Mac and Katie Kissoon. Chirpy, chirpy, cheep, cheep, cheep, cheep.

0: boy from Harley Swagwort of Dubville, Ohio. Harley says, what did one pencil say to the other one? One pencil said, right on, man.
1: Hey, Joni, how about the beach tonight?
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0: I'm Corner Calhoun and Clifton, a nice place to get into.
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3: 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Don't you feel better already? Big day, your constant companion. Just hug me, man. Hug my radio, baby. Don't squeeze the knobs now. Just hug. That's good. 10 before 9 o'clock on a Kenny thing of you, what we're doing. We're going to have more of this fantastic decade of hits and another gigantic thing in a few seconds. Hang on. What? Yeah, haven't they come a long way to the other end of the musical spectrum since those days in 1964, right? The Beatles, 7 away from 9 on the Kenny

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2: 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Red Rapids!
0: 8:05. Good morning. Let me see. If that guy got 400 years in prison, how old would he be when he got out? Here's Gene McDaniel.
3: You know that once upon a time...
0: Gene McDaniel, baby. And I'm at the point of no return. It's 8:08 on a Friday morning with John Leader from WLAV. The temperature right now is 70, and we're headed for a high of 83 with sunshine.

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3: 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More information soon. 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That's 789-1930. 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
4: Now that I learned about Tinder is on the App Store, Tinder is classified as a game. If that's the case, I've been playing on single player mode. There's a multiplayer option, but I haven't unlocked that level yet. If you're lucky enough to not know what Tinder is, it's this terrible dating app where you swipe right on pictures of people that you like and you swipe left on pictures of people that you don't like. If you both swipe right on each other, you match. Now, what's been happening with me is I've been matching with people I don't remember swiping right on. And I think I figured out why. You know how people tell you to not go to the grocery store when you're hungry?
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9: That's right.
7: And I'll tell you why.
9: Tell me why.
7: Some of you may have noticed a large balloon-like object floating over the skies of Charlotte yesterday. Well, friends, it's not a bird. 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It's not a weather balloon. 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Because, brothers and sisters, yeah, nothing from nothing gets you nothing. Who passed the loot?
8: Pass the
7: That feels so good. And now for some very important news. 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For we here at the... Hold on a second, let me check my organ out. As I was saying, for we here at the Past the Loot Club have learned from informed sources that the world as we know it is coming to an end.
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7: Yes, on November 1st, just 27 days from today, it's the end of the world. Oh, but now for some good news. Extensions on the deadline are available from the Past the Loot Club. 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
11: Hey, what's going on?
12: I was just calling to say hi because I talked to you yesterday, and you're really nice, so I called to say hello today.
11: Oh, isn't that nice? Well, hello.
12: Are you going to watch Survivor?
11: I've got it on CBS right now, but you know what? I haven't watched it the whole time. I'm going to be so confused.
12: You know what? They were talking about it every day at work, nonstop, and I'm like, I have to watch it just once, and then I can see what the fuss is all about.
11: Yeah, I'm right there with you. Are you ready for it? We're just a few minutes away.
12: I'm ready for it. I just can't believe I'm watching it.
11: Yeah. A couple things you need to remember as you prepare. You can't just watch this show. You have to prepare for it. You got to take off most of your clothes and sit down in your living room in a loincloth.
12: I don't have a loincloth. Damn, I don't know if I can do that now. I have a terry cloth towel. Will that work?
11: Yeah, terry cloth towel will work. Yeah, that'll be fine.
12: That'll work?
11: You're going to make weird animal noises and break out some raw fish.
12: Yeah, I could do that.
11: Okay.
12: I can make the fish faces and, okay. Maybe I'll get some sushi or something.
11: Yeah, that's it. Just order some sushi and dance around your living room singing this song. Ooga shaga,
13: ooga. 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

Rough Boy by that little old band from Texas, ZZ Top. We're shifting our attention now to May 1986, when the Soviet news agency TASS finally reported on the catastrophic accident at the Chernobyl nuclear power plant nearly a week after the disaster had occurred. Journey is straight ahead, and we're back to May of 86 with Sade, Never As Good As the First Time,

0: That's Journey, Be Good to Yourself. We're assembling an audio portrait of May 1986. Some of the popular movies that month were Sweet Liberty with Alan Alda, Sylvester Stallone as Cobra, and Ferris Bueller's Day Off, starring Matthew Broderick.
1: I'm serious, man. This is ridiculous, making me wait around the house for you.
2: Cameron, this is my ninth sick day. If I get caught, I won't graduate. I'm not doing this for me. I'm doing it for you.
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0: Now the last of our four bonus extras from May of 86, Holding Back the Years by Simply Red in the Sunday Night Countdown.

The Bangles in the number 20 countdown slot from May 1986, Manic Monday. That month, a 17-1 long shot named Ferdinand won the Kentucky Derby. Ferdinand went on to finish second at the Preakness and third in the Belmont. And we're back to the countdown with the number 19 record of May 86. There'll be Sad Songs to Make You Cry by Billy Ocean.

remembering Billy Ocean. There'll be sad songs. Very glad to have you along this evening. I'm Dick Bartley. We're back with the best of May 1986. Here's No One Is to Blame by Howard Jones.

Howard Jones. We're revisiting the music and events of May 1986, when an estimated 7 million volunteers participated in Hands Across America, forming a line across the country to raise money for the nation's hungry and homeless. Meanwhile, Mr. Mister gave us the number 17 record in the top 20. Is it Love?

0: So Far Away From Me, Mark Knopfler and Dire Straits in the number 16 countdown slot. Some of the top-rated TV shows of May 1986 were Murder, She Wrote, Family Ties, The Cosby Show, Dallas, Dynasty, and Cheers.
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0: Let's carry on with the number 15 record of May 86, Bad Boy by the Miami Sound Machine.

Gloria Estefan and the Miami Sound Machine, Bad Boy. We're blasting back to May 1986. That month, Cleveland, Ohio was officially announced as the site for the Rock and Roll Hall of Fame. Tommy Lee of Motley Crue and TV actress Heather Locklear were married. Spurred on by the popularity of their sitcom replays on MTV, Mickey Dolenz, Davy Jones, and Peter Tork reunited as the Monkees and kicked off a 20th anniversary concert tour. Now, the number 14 record in our May 86 countdown, this is Your Love by the Outfield.

We're helping you remember where you were and what you were up to in May of 1986 when all of these were smash hits on the radio. This is Dick Bartley. So far in the top 20, we've counted down Manic Monday by the Bangles. Billy Ocean's There'll Be Sad Songs to Make You Cry. No One Is to Blame by Howard Jones. Mr. Mister with Is This Love? So Far Away From Me by Dire Straits. Miami Sound Machine's Bad Boys and Your Love by The Outfield. Come on back to May 1986. Here's the number 13 record in our top 20 celebration. Take Me Home by Phil Collins.

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0: It certainly is a big bun.
1: It's a very big bun.
0: Big fluffy bun.
1: It's a very big fluffy bun.
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1: This is Music Mike. 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

Here we have Sure Shot 45 from 66 on the Zero record label. The group known as The Lords. The Lords in One of These Days. Oh, yeah. Well, you know, one of these days, you might be the winner of one of my mystery oldie contests. Of course, you got to play the game in order to win. Last week, we played this next record. This was last week's Mystery Oldie 45. Yes, and I wonder if anybody figured out who was doing this record. We'll find out.

0: Here it is, Mystery Oldie 45. Yes, that was actually the flip side of a record by Jay and the Techniques. The A side was a tune called Baby Make Your Own Sweet Music, but a lot of people love the B side of the record. Both sides were great. Tune called Help Yourself to All of My Lovin'. And we had several people that figured out that indeed it was Jay and the Techniques out of Allentown, Pennsylvania. And our winners were Larry Kukin. Yes, the great Larry Kukin and his lovely wife Dawn from South Plainfield, New Jersey. They knew that it was Jay and the Techniques, along with the great Mystery Oldie King, Santi in South Beach, Florida. Dennis Romanek down in Summers Point, New Jersey. Congratulations to you. And, of course, Gary Mason coming back as well as a winner. Gary Mason from Milwaukee, Wisconsin. We'll have a new Mystery Oldie coming up for you in just a little bit, so jot down my phone numbers. This is the number to call, 609-948-4487. At 609-948-4487, or send me an email, dave@davetherave.com.
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Yes, and the little girl, she messed with my mind, that's for sure. She got my mind definitely messed up. James Carr, spring of 1966, peaking on the Billboard Top 100 at number 63. James Carr and the Gold Wax record label. That was his first chart 45. It's called You've Got My Mind Messed Up. I'm messing with your mind right now. I love to mess around with you. Yes, I do. You got to tell me who's doing this next record. This is my mystery oldie 45. One guess only. Call me up right now, 609-948-4487. Who is singing this song? Of course, you could also...

Yes. Who's doing that record? That's my mystery oldie 45. Once again, the phone number to call is 609-948-4487. Or email me, dave@davetherave.com. One guess only. Here's CCR, Creedence Clearwater Revival, with Mr. John Fogerty on lead vocal.

0: Well, if possible, I hope Mom is being taken out tonight. Yes, Mother's Day weekend, Mother's Day. Happy Mother's Day to all the moms out there. Creedence Clearwater Revival and Hey Tonight.
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2: You know, I am a bachelor. You all know that. I live in a little old dinky apartment. I have a lamp and a TV set, and it's all the electricity I use. Yet, my electric bill remains 10, 12 bucks a month. Can't be right. So I have a little joke I'm going to play on a light company. We will call them up on the phone right now.

0: Greenlight Customer Service?
1: Yes, this is.
0: Hi there, how are you?
1: Oh, this is fine.
0: Well, good. Listen, I have a question for you, and I hope you can answer it.
1: Oh, we'll try our best.
0: Well, I just moved here from Florida.
1: Mm-hmm.
0: And I have a thing for palm trees. And as you probably know, there aren't any around here.
1: Not outside, anyway.
0: And I got a big backyard. I wanted to start a palm tree orchard. And the only way to do this is with heat lamps. And I wanted to put about 15 or 20,000 of them out there. And I wanted to know if you could quote me a price on how much this is going to cost me per month.
1: 15 or 20,000 heat lamps?
0: Yeah.
1: You know how many watts each lamp is?
0: Be about 600 watts per lamp.
1: You want 15,200 heat lamps for this palm tree orchard?
0: Well, around 15,000.
1: Okay, you're going to run them how many hours a day?
0: 20.
1: 20 hours a day, 600 watts a piece.
0: Yeah.
1: All right, you wait a second?
0: Yeah.
1: All right, on the average now, this will run you about $3,640 a day.
0: Oh, you kidding?
1: Not kidding.
0: I was thinking like 30 bucks a month, maybe.
1: No way. You've got over, 9 million watts there.
0: 3,000 bucks a day?
1: Right. You got 15,000 light bulbs?
0: Yeah, well, I could move back to Florida cheaper than that.
1: Or 15,000 light bulbs at 600 watts a piece. That comes out to about 9,120,000 watts. I mean, we don't even think we have a rate to accommodate that.
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3: 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Solid gold giveaway time with Bill Winters. I'm going to do that thing, too. I've got an ounce of gold right here. Right here in my hand. Going to give away, and I might do it this hour. You've sent your entry in. 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
0: 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Solid gold giveaway time. 22 degrees currently in New York City. Got mostly sunny weather today, high in the mid-30s. It'll be clearing kind of cold again tonight, low in the mid-20s. Increasing cloudiness, not as cold on Saturday. With a high, how are you? In the upper

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Well, a whole bunch of wicked going on right there with that set of music. Ramping up with Lucinda Williams, a cut from her album Down Where the Spirit Meets the Bone, Something Wicked This Way Comes. Keith Richards before that, solo effort with Wicked As It Seems. And we began with Chris Isaak and Wicked Games. I'm Bart Shore. 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
1: What do mermaids wash their fins with? Tide.
2: The first part was funnier. You should have never thrown the punchline. That was terrible. Did you know in King Arthur's time, one of the knights of the Round Table collected taxes? His name was Surcharge.
1: Yeah.
3: Top that.
1: What did the fried rice say to the shrimp?
2: Fry your rice.
1: Don't walk away from me.
2: Is that what it says?
1: Yeah.
2: That's pretty good.
1: Yeah.
2: Did you hear Steve Harvey and his wife got into a fight?
1: That's not real, is it?
2: Yeah. It was a family feud.
1: Did you hear about the superhero with a lisp that always worked out? He's Thor.
2: Bad ending again.
1: Right, what are you talking? How can you not?
2: What kind of car does an egg drive? A Volkswagen.
1: What?
2: A Volkswagen.
1: Volkswagen.
2: Yeah.
4: You get it?
1: What do you call someone who gets mad when they don't have any bread? Lactose intolerant.
2: All right. Would it be weird if me and Adam Sandler did Daddy's Home 3? Oh, that's not on the paper.
1: Why would you even bring that up?
2: I thought that was on the paper.
1: Why would you even bring that
2: it
1: up?
2: It was on the other paper.
1: That was just me.
2: No, they took out the other piece of paper. It was
1: so
2: on
1: I'm
2: there.
1: Fired from Daddy's Home 3?
2: Well,
1: that's what you're saying.
2: Spade's not available. Then
1: Spade?
2: Well, some one of those guys.
1: What do you call the syrup with a speech impediment?
5: Oh, scissorp.
1: Mrs. Stuttersworth.
2: Oh, that's a good one.
5: What airlines did Jesus and Mary take?
1: Virgin.
5: No.
1: Oh.
5: TW. Yes, Virgin.
2: You read my punchlines, I'm going to crack you with this space helmet here.
1: What's the most crunk place to go to the bathroom? The Little John.
2: Little John. Wow.
5: Yeah. That's good.
2: What was the foot's favorite type of chips? Doritos.
1: That's terrible. If Steven Seagal removed all animal products from his diet, what would we call him? You can probably get this one.
2: Steven Vigali? Vegetable?
1: Vegan Seagal.
2: Vegan Seagal. Yeah, I wouldn't have got that in 15 years. Oh. What did the plumber say to the singer? Nice pipes.
6: What I want to know is, why aren't more people inventing useful things? Like Mr. Bobby Ashimura, who wins our Max Headroom Product of the Month Award for coming up with a little attachment you plug into your TV and it warns you that the commercial break is coming by automatically switching off your set for 5 seconds. And here to demonstrate it for us is Mr. Ashimura himself.
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9: 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Jay Taylor, comma, comma, comma. Sounds like my English teacher. 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
15: Ah, little Maxi Priest featuring Shaggy there. That is that girl on the all-new 93Q, Middle House Best Variety of the 80s and today, where we only stop the music twice an hour. Oh, yeah, talking about 80s. This is Night Ranger from 84, Sister Christian. Oh, man, I haven't heard this in a while. On the all-new 93Q. Oh, yeah, a little Night Ranger for you. That's Sister Christian on the all-new 93Q, Middle House official 80s radio station. Off the Q lines for Lady in Zanesville. She wants to hear some Eurythmics. Well, here it is. Here comes the rain again on the all-new 93Q. Some music there off the Q lines for Zanesville. Some Eurythmics. Here comes the rain again on the all-new 93Q. Of course, you know what this music means. I only got something to give away to you. Don't call just yet. I'll let you know. Got the German Village Oktoberfest coming up this weekend, September 6th, 7th, and 8th. That's down in, just south of downtown Columbus, actually. South Grant at East Livingston. What do you say I give these away? Got two VIP one-day passes. I'll take caller number... I don't want to take caller number 5. We'll take caller number 4 this time. 392-9370 or 1-800-526-9379. 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

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Kids, a weird night last night, eh? Kind of like a rock show, disco-sounded lights. Partly cloudy today, however. Chance of showers this afternoon, high around 78. Clearing tonight, lows around 58. In San Francisco, 63 with Madonna and Lucky Star.

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Northern California's Hot Hit Radio, 105 Kits, 1014 with Steve Masters, the master of the beautiful ballad. Lionel Richie's coming to town September 28th. 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
9: 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Please stay tuned for the Mop Tops and the King. An hour of Beatles and Elvis music with some fun surprises in between. Coming up next.
10: The Beatles are great. Mommy and me say so. And the Beatles are great. The Beatles are great. They're great.
11: I love them. I don't care what anybody thinks. I love the Beatles for them, and I'll always love them. Even when I'm 105 and an old grandmother, I love them. And Paul McCartney, if you are listening, Adrian from Brooklyn loves you with all her heart.
12: Rock and roll music, if you like it, and if you feel it, you can't help but move to it. That's what happens to me. I can't help it. I mean, I have to move around. I can't stand still. I've tried it, and I can't do it.
13: Now, wait a minute. I wanted to say to Elvis Presley and the country, that this is a real, decent, fine boy.

Elvis from 1957 with Teddy Bear. The song was featured in his second movie, Loving You. That was the scene in which Elvis donned his famous red and white cowboy outfit. Teddy Bear also hit number one on the pop, country, and R&B charts. Before that, we started the show off with the Beatles from 1966 with Rain. Written by John Lennon, the song was rather innovative for the time, featuring some backward vocals. How did they do that? It also featured some very fine drumming from Ringo. My name is Steve Chelmsford. I'd like to welcome you to another episode of The Mop Tops and the King, an hour of Beatles and Elvis music with some fun surprises in between. Today's episode is number 650, and I certainly hope you enjoy today's show. Let's head back to September of 1969. Here are the Beatles with another song written by John Lennon. This is the first track on their fabulous Abbey Road album. Come Together.

0: Elvis was very shy when I first met him.
1: Was it Sun Studio?
0: Sun Studio in Memphis there. Dewey Phillips was a disc jockey, yeah. And his brother Sam Phillips owned the station. So I used to go out to the studio, and my company that I worked for at the time would always contract Mr. Phillips to let us in any time that we had something to record. And usually Elvis would be there practicing a lot of times. He had several people, but at that time he was a handsome guy, good looking. I didn't think too much about his playing or singing. I mean, it was okay. Yeah, but I didn't see at that time what I saw later on. Well,

0: The 19-year-old Elvis from 1954, his second single with Sun Records in Memphis. Elvis's cover of the Roy Brown Jump Blues song, Good Rockin' Tonight. My name is Steve Chelmsford. You're listening to The Mop Tops and The King from Chelmsford, USA.
1: My theory is that when it comes to important subjects, there's only two ways a person can answer. Which way they choose tells you who that person is. For instance, there's only two kinds of people in the world, Beatles people and Elvis people. Now, Beatles people can like Elvis, and Elvis people can like Beatles, but nobody likes them both equally. Somewhere, you have to make a choice, and that choice tells you who you are.
0: A very interesting theory, but most of you know by now that I like Elvis and the Beatles equally. I really do.
2: Thank you very much.
0: Today we're celebrating episode number 650 on The Mop Tops and The King. What better way to celebrate than to head over to the MTK Hotline?
3: I am now on the MTK Hotline, and I'd like to welcome back a good friend of the show and one of the key people responsible for The Mop Tops and The King being on the air. His name is Carl Brownfield. 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Carl, welcome back to The Mop Tops and The King.
4: Thank you very much, Steve. It really is a pleasure to talk to you. It's been too long. We're both extremely busy. But you know what? We're so proud to host your show weekly. You're part of the fabric of Radio Goldfield, and we have aired every single show that you have played at least once, in most cases twice or three times, you know, because you get replays.
3: Yeah.
4: But we're just proud to host your show weekly. Thank you.
3: Oh, you're very welcome. I'm very honored to be a part of Radio Goldfield. So today, Carl, we're celebrating episode 650.
4: Isn't that amazing?
3: It is. Where has the time gone?
4: You know, I feel the same way. I do a weekly show, as you know. And this week I am just doing my 512th show.
3: Wow, that's an accomplishment. How are things at Radio Goldfield?
4: Things are wonderful. We've expanded our station twice in the last year and a half. Two new broadcast facilities. One for Hadley Round Mountain, Nevada, in that area, and one for Dyer Fish Lake Valley, which is on the California border, and that whole big area. There's huge, huge areas that cover vast amounts of territory, but not a lot of people.
3: That's fantastic. 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Do you know how many countries have tuned in to Radio Goldfield?
4: Last report, 28 countries we have listeners.
3: Wow.
4: And you know what? They all listen to your show, too.
3: Yeah, that's fantastic.
4: Yeah, it is. It's phenomenal. It's gone far beyond the Carl and Dusty radio boogie.
3: Yes. Since you brought up Dusty, I do have to mention our mutual friend, a guy that I was working for the Air Force back in, I think, 2008. I run into this guy, Dusty Fenders, who tells me about his show, which he co-hosted with you, and that's how it all began.
4: Yes.
3: Any chance you have located Dusty Fenders?
4: I have not. The last I looked him up, he was managing a motel in Nebraska.
3: Oh, okay.
4: I don't know if that's still the case. I don't know.
3: Okay. Well, Carl, I want to thank you once again for carrying the Mop Tops and the King. If you never gave the show a chance, I don't think it ever would have happened. So we're grateful that you gave the show a chance. Carl, I know you're a big fan of Gordon Lightfoot. I'm going to send you off with an Elvis cover of a Gordon Lightfoot song, Early Morning Rain.
4: That would be wonderful. I'll play it on my show.
3: Oh, great.
4: Thank you again for having me on your show for your 650th show, and congratulations. Oh,
3: thank you very much. We'll do it again in 50 episodes when we reach 700.
4: Sounds like a plan.
3: All the best to you and Patty and all my friends in Goldfield.
4: Thank you very much, Steve. Talk to you soon.

0: Elvis,
1: Elvis, Elvis covering Gordon Lightfoot with Early Morning Rain. You can find it on the Elvis album Elvis Now, released in, let's see here, January of 1972. I would like to thank Carl Brownfield for coming on the MTK Hotline. Always a pleasure. And if it wasn't for Carl, there might not be a Mop Tops and the King. And Carl sounded wonderful. He's 80 years young and still going strong. Here are the Beatles from November of 1968, the first track on their White Album, Back in the USSR.

It's now time for what we like to call the Monkees Moment, our tribute to the prefab for the Monkees. And they do relate to the Beatles. Back in 1966, NBC created a TV show called The Monkees. The show is loosely based on the Beatles movie, A Hard Day's Night. NBC was attempting to create an American version of the Beatles. And here are the Monkees from November of 1966 with the B-side to their I'm a Believer single. This song hit number 20 on Billboard's Hot 100. I'm Not Your Steppin'.

0: Hi, this is Dennis at Follinsby Inn on Keysar Lake in North Sutton, New Hampshire. I saw Elvis in 1976 in Baton Rouge, Louisiana. You are listening to The Mop Tops and the King with Steve Chelmsford.
1: Thank you very much, Dennis. And by the way, if you would like more information about the show, you could always check out our website, themoptopsandtheking.com. It's time now for some 3 degrees separation of Elvis and the Beatles. Today's subject is Creedence Clearwater Revival. They were contemporaries of the Beatles. Also, Elvis covered CCR. Here is CCR from July of 1970 with their 5th number 2 song on Billboard's Hot 100, Looking Out My Back Door.

The Beatles from the summer of 1965 with Help. It was the title track to their second movie, filmed in beautiful color. Their first movie, A Hard Day's Night, was filmed in black and white. Help was also released as a single and hit number one all around the world. It was written by John Lennon. My name is Steve Chelmsford. Today we are celebrating episode 650 on The Mop Tops and The King. And once again, I'd like to thank you very much for joining me today. Let's head back to 2015. Here's a track featuring Elvis along with the Royal Philharmonic Orchestra. The original Elvis vocals were recorded in 1961. There's Always Me.

0: Hey, fellas, look.
1: The footnotes for my 19th book. This is my standard procedure for doing it, and while I compose it, I'm also reviewing it.
2: A boob for all seasons.
0: How can he lose?
2: Well, your notice is good.
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2: There must be a word for what he is.

The Beatles with Nowhere Man. It was released as a single in the USA in February of 1966. It hit number 3 on Billboard's Hot 100. It hit number 1 in Canada and Australia. The song was written by John Lennon. It was first released in the UK on the Rubber Soul album. In the USA, it appeared on the Capitol album Yesterday and Today. The original Nowhere Man was Jeremy Hillary Boob, PhD, which was a cartoon character in their animated movie Yellow Submarine, released in 1968. My name is Steve Chelmsford. 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

0: Hi, this is Janet from Brooklyn. 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
1: Thank you. They're beautiful.
2: Yes, indeed. Thank you very much, Janet. It's time now to venture across the Atlantic Ocean to visit with our very dear friend in the north of England, Mr. Derek Shelmerdine, with this week's Elvis Unraveled.
3: Welcome to another Elvis Presley Unraveled. I'm Derek Shelmerdine, author of the book Rock and Roll Unraveled. Greetings from Harrogate in the north of England. When Bill Haley shared a stage with Elvis at Brooklyn High School Auditorium in Cleveland, Ohio, on the 20th of October 1955, little did he realize that the rock and roll world was about to go through a seismic change. Haley was at the height of his success, following his worldwide hit, Rock Around the Clock. The little-known Elvis Presley was also on the bill that night. Cleveland DJ Bill Randall arranged the gig to make a short film. The Rock and Roll Hall of Fame put up a plaque to commemorate the event. Elvis Presley and Bill Haley performed here during the making of the film short, The Pied Piper of Cleveland. Sadly, the film never saw the light of day. 3 months later, everything changed when Elvis released Heartbreak Hotel. Elvis was now very much the king of rock and roll. Lots more stories on my website, rockandrollunraveled.com. And back to you, Steve, and your fabulous Mop Tops and the King show.
2: Thank you very much, Derek. Always a pleasure. And it's a perfect time for some 3 degrees separation of Elvis and the Beatles. Here is Bill Haley and His Comets, the original release date, May 20th, 1954. Here's Rock Around the Clock.
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Elvis once said, "Ambition is a dream with a V8 engine." 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

0: From May of 1975, Elvis covering Billy Swan with I Can Help. Billy Swan released his version the year, well, it was his song, a year earlier, and it was a worldwide smash hit, hitting number one in several countries. You can find Elvis's version on his Today album. The album peaked at number four on the country chart. My name is Steve Chelmsford. You're listening to The Mop Tops and The King. Today is our 650th episode.
1: Thank you very much.
0: Let's head back to 1963. Here are the Beatles covering The Miracles with You've Really Got a Hold on Me.

From their 1963 album with the Beatles, those were the Beatles, covering The Miracles with You've Really Got a Hold on Me. They also performed the song during jam sessions for the Get Back and Let It Be documentaries, filmed in January of 1969. My name is Steve Chelmsford. I'd like to thank you for joining me today on the 650th episode of The Mop Tops and the King. I hope you've enjoyed today's show. Special thanks once again to Carl Brownfield for joining me on the MTK Hotline. Also, special thanks to Derek Shelmerdine, AJ the Intern, and all the stations that carry the show. Thank you very much. But most of all, thank you. We'll see you next week. Bye-bye.

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5: 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You're beautiful.
6: Thank you very much.
5: Okay. Thank you, baby. Thank you. You're fantastic. Thank you very much. Thank you very much.
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3: Hello?
4: Hey, I was looking for Danny.
3: Yeah, this is Danny.
4: Danny, how are you? This is Jubal from Brook and Jubal in the Morning.
3: Good.
4: I'm calling you today because you recently went out on a date with one of our listeners, and they gave us your phone number and asked us to call you.
3: Really?
4: Mm-hmm. Her name is Amanda, but I guess it's been like 2 weeks now, and you're not returning her phone calls.
3: Uh-huh.
4: Would you mind maybe giving us some insight into why it's been 2 weeks and you haven't called Amanda back?
3: I mean, I didn't get to know her really well, but she was kind of gross on our date.
4: She did say what's strange about your date was how you shook her hand at the end. Is that why you shook her hand? Because you thought she was gross?
3: Yeah, I needed an exit.
4: Can you give me one specific thing?
5: Yeah.
4: What specifically made you think that she's nasty?
3: Well, it was going fine, and like halfway through the meal, she grabbed my hand and she leaned over into my ear and whispered, "I'll be back in a few minutes.
5: Okay.
3: I have to honk out a dirt snake."
5: That could not be real.
3: I swear to God.
4: What was that term again?
3: Oh, man. She said, "I have to honk out a dirt snake." I thought she was making a joke, and I just said, "Are you serious?" She just said, "No, really, I have to go download a brown load. I'll be back."
5: No! Stop it!
3: Yeah, that's why I shook her hand. I needed to get out of there.
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This is Dick Clark with our weekly countdown of the 30 biggest hits of the week. And we get the ball rolling with the song at number 30. The latest from Eric Carmen, I Want to Hear It From Your Lips.

I'm Dick Clark on the National Music Survey, and according to Rolling Stone magazine, this next single is a track from an EP that started out as a weekend jam and wound up a double platinum hit. Now, the idea of recording a bunch of old R&B hits from the 40s and 50s had long been the dream of ex-Led Zeppelin lead singer Robert Plant, so along with superstar pals Jimmy Page, Jeff Beck, and Nile Rodgers, he did just that. And of course, the first single, Sea of Love, has already been a top five hit on the survey, and continuing to move up our survey this weekend is the second single from that EP, The Honey Drippers, with a song first recorded by Roy Brown, Rockin' at Midnight. It's in the number 29 position this week.

Well, this next artist spent some time studying at the prestigious London School of Economics back in the early 60s, and that hardly sounds like standard preparation for a career as a rock and roll singer, but the man has turned out to be one of the most successful and influential artists of the rock era, and one of the most business-oriented, too. On his own now for the first time in some two decades with his very first solo album, here's the first single from that LP from Mick Jagger, Just Another Night, in position number 28 this week.

0: Jagger on our survey for the first time as a solo artist, temporarily without the Stones and turning out a strong new single, Just Another Night, at number 28 on our survey. 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
0: You know, this next artist has had a total of 5 top 30 hits since his first appearance on our survey back in 1983. They include Straight From the Heart, Cuts Like a Knife, This Time, Run to You, and his latest, which, by the way, debuts this week, Bryan Adams and Somebody. This weekend, it's number 27.

0: stepping onto our survey with his brand new single, Bryan Adams' Somebody. It's number 27 this weekend. I'm Dick Clark, counting down the hits here on the National Music Survey. And you know, many years ago when this next team of singer-songwriters were just starting out, they got a big break. The award-winning team of writer-producers who were responsible for many of Motown's biggest hits, Holland Dozier Holland, were looking for new staff writers for the label. Well, they heard some of the songs written by this husband and wife team and flew the pair to Detroit to Motown's main offices for an interview. Valerie Simpson and Nick Ashford recall their first impressions of the legendary company, which they saw from the window of a taxi.
1: We find ourselves on West Grand Boulevard in Detroit, and we see lots of little small houses, what we would call, I guess, brownstone-type houses. Very small, and looks like a residential neighborhood, really. And we drive up in front of one of these little homes, and there's a little sign in a window. We look, and it says, Hitsville, USA. And it's just a little window and a little house. And the gentleman says, well, here we are. So we said, well, what do you mean? He says, well, this is Motown. We said, oh, no, we want the main building, main office. He says, well, I'm sorry, this is the only Motown I know.
0: Those old offices may not have looked too impressive from the outside, but they produce some of the best music in pop history. Here on the National Music Survey, with their first big hit as singers, Nick Ashford and Valerie Simpson, Solid. This week it sits at number 26.
2: And for love's sake, each mistake, oh, yeah.

0: I'm Dick Clark on the National Music Survey, and you know this next artist has experienced more success during the past decade than many performers enjoy in an entire career. And the foundation of his success is a well-crafted catalog of songs. And Billy Joel told us he's always been concerned about writing material that will endure.
1: You do certain things musically that you look back on a couple of years later and you go, oh my God, how did I ever do that? There it is on vinyl for all the world to see forever. You kind of pay your dues in business. I know I went for a long time not knowing anything about the music business. And it is a big business. There's a lot of money to be made. There's a lot of strange people who are around or just want to make the money, don't care anything about the music.
0: Well, I think it's pretty safe to say Billy Joel is a man who does care very deeply about his music, and it shows with the sixth single from his multi-platinum album, An Innocent Man. Here's the latest from Billy Joel, Keeping the Faith. In the

I'm Dick Clark on the National Music Survey, and this next artist was discovered at a big rock concert wandering through the crowd with a case of amnesia, and the man who found him was one of the managers for The Who, and as I say, I guess truth is often stranger than fiction, and he's on our survey this weekend, obviously recovered from his amnesia with his very first top 30 hit, John Parr and Naughty Naughty. It's number 24 on the survey this week.

From England, singer and songwriter John Parr and Naughty Naughty. On the survey at number 24 this weekend. I'm Dick Clark on the National Music Survey, and as our countdown continues, we have the first national hit by another Prince discovery. The time from the soundtrack of Purple Rain, Jungle Love. Number 23 this time out.

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1: Featuring the voice of former lead singer Morris Day, the time on the National Music Survey with Jungle Love. At number 23, coming up, more exclusive comments from some of your favorite stars as our countdown of the biggest hits of the week continues.

Well, we first heard this next group back in 1980. Their biggest hit came 2 years later when they held the top spot on our survey for 5 weeks with the theme song from Rocky III. That was the thing called Eye of the Tiger. And most recently, they made the top 10 with I Can't Hold Back. And currently, their follow-up is moving steadily up the countdown. Here's the latest from Survivor, High on You. Number 22 this weekend on the National Music Survey.

0: Survivor, and High on You. This weekend, it's number 22. I'm Dick Clark, counting down the hits on the National Music Survey, and this next artist is enjoying a burst of solo success after more than a decade as a member of Earth, Wind & Fire. Of course, I'm talking about Philip Bailey, who currently has two popular albums on the market. One contains his big hit duet with Phil Collins, and the other's a top-selling gospel album. Knowing that Philip is a very religious man, we asked if he found any difficulty in combining both the religious and secular elements of his life in his musical career.
1: Not really, because for me, I try to let my overall convictions override everything. Where, you know, nothing is offensive, but they're two different art forms. And they're both very much a part of me. It's not like I'm trying to switch roles or anything.
0: Staying true to himself and his music and coming up with a very big hit, here's Philip Bailey along with Phil Collins, Easy Lover, the number 21 song in the land this weekend.

0: Great collaboration between the bass and drums on that one. Philip Bailey and Phil Collins, Easy Lover, at number 21 on our weekly countdown. Just ahead, more of the biggest hits of the week and exclusive comments from some of the biggest pop stars in the world. I'm Dick Clark, and the National Music Survey continues in a moment.
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3: My theory is that when it comes to important subjects, there's only two ways a person can answer. Which way they choose tells you who that person is. For instance, there's only two kinds of people in the world, Beatles people and Elvis people. Now, Beatles people can like Elvis, and Elvis people can like Beatles, but nobody likes them both equally. Somewhere, you have to make a choice, and that choice tells you who you are.
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0: It's 6:04 with Terry Steele and some gold from the Frogs. Wow, baby. And Solid Gold at All Hit Music, WNOR. 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Want to say hi and happy birthday to Jimmy Hansen, who took the trip to school today in our Tom McCann double-decker London bus. I remember birds of a feather are always together. 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
7: Good evening. Sit back, relax, light up an old Gould. A lot of people wonder where Goulds come from. Well, they come from all over. A lot of ghouls come from Portugal. We're going to have a good time tonight. We've got a peachy scene, a fine, fancy movie. You're going to like it. It's called Hypnotic Eye. Or is it Hypnotic Me? Or Us? Or We? For you.
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9: I was doing some stuff in Atlanta and I was driving back to Missouri. Now, if you know anything about geography, I have to go across the very western part of Tennessee. As I'm going through there, a guy calls me, it's a comedy booker, and he said, hey, I just checked your schedule. Is there any chance you're near such and such Tennessee? And I punched it up. I'm like, yeah, I'm like 20 minutes from there. He said, that's amazing. He said, I just had a guy cancel a show on me. He said, it starts in about an hour. He said, why don't you just go by and do the show? Just tell him you're him. Always a good start. They're going to pay you in cash. I'll even bonus you for bailing me out, and then you can go on home. So I get to this gig, and it was for the Tennessee chapter of PETA, the People for Ethical Treatment of Animals. Now, I have just given you a piece of information that I didn't get. So I go up there, I tell my first joke, here, ha, ha, ha, we're off and running, right? Now, the whole venue, it's kind of set up like this. The stage is higher, and it's metal folding chairs. And it's a long rectangle in front row of these chairs. All these women are holding small dogs. I'm like, what's the story with these dogs? And they said, these are our therapy animals. And I said, I've heard that phrase before, but what exactly does that mean? And the guy in the back yells out, he goes, those are animals that help keep us calm and relaxed. All right. Guy goes, do you have a therapy animal? I was like, well, I guess mine's a cow. He's like, how is a cow a therapy animal? I said, well, it keeps me calm and relaxed to know I have a freezer full of beef.
3: 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Ray Terry and
10: WNBC. All right, let's start off in 1965, and we'll do it till 3 o'clock with Eric Burden and the Animals on WNBC. '66 WNBC, Eric Burden and the Animals, 1965. And here we are, the last radio show on AM in New York playing rock and roll music. This is all the stuff you heard over those years with Murray the K and Scott Muni and Cousin Bruce and all the guys. The Animals, of course, were presented for the first time in New York at the Paramount Theater in connection with the WMCA Good Guys. In 1965, we were in our second full year of the British invasion, and the Yardbirds had this hit. It's Heart Full of Soul on 66.

96.5 WKDD, today's best music. Latest song from Robbie Williams. Song's called Angels. It's part of a more music hour. I'm John Marchino with The Cutting Crew. Here's Dying in Your Arms tonight on 96.5 WKDD.

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0: 96.5 WKDD, today's best music with Garbage and Special. It's part of the More Music Hour. I'm John Marchino. Coming up, going to have some information on how you can get your tickets for the big Halloween disco ball coming up October 29th. You want to stick around for that. Here's Steve Perry. This is Oh Sherry on 96.5 WKDD.
1: So tired of being alone, that's Al Green on Croy, KROY DJ replay time. 6:11 and it's 70 degrees, and this is Dave Williams. There was no prize money for you at Croy. We're giving away hundreds of dollars with a DJ replay. You might be the next winner sometime this hour. Croy area weather. Going to be partly cloudy tonight, becoming overcast with a good chance of rain tomorrow and Monday at 70, going for an overnight low of 52 degrees.
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6: 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Big Tim fell into the summer clearance. I've got a chance for you to call in to win a copy of Kenny Loggins' latest album, Night Watch. 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
13: That's the assembled multitude on KLIF. If you're just joining us, you're late. About an hour and 10 minutes late. It's 4:11, a Selden show for a Tuesday afternoon anyway. Thanks for joining us.
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13: Joseph Schlitz Brewing Company, Milwaukee, and other cities. There's a cat that used to be known as Ronnie Weiss and Mouse in the Traps. Now it's just Ronnie Weiss and Rio Grande. Before My Time, fantastic song at KLIF. It's 84.
17: No, it's not. WAPE.
10: Now, I'll tell you what happened during hunting. I was out hunting during duck season. Well, I want to say right off that we got some of the best game wardens here in Florida you're ever going to run into. But there's one game warden. He and I have never hit it off since I've been in the land of the real man. And I was duck hunting. I had a bunch of ducks lying at my feet. And out steps this game warden. He looks at me. He says, "You got you a Florida hunting license, boy." I said, "Yes, sir, I do." And I whipped it out and showed it to him. He said, "Well, let me see here." And he picked one of my ducks up. He stuck his finger up its behind, and he said, "This duck is from Georgia. You got you a Georgia hunting license?" I said, "Well, sure enough." I took out my wallet. I said, "Here you go." He said, "All right." He picked up another duck. He stuck his finger up its behind, and he said, "This duck is from South Carolina. You got you a South Carolina hunting license?" I took it. I said, "Yes, I do." Well, he picked up another duck. Yes, he stuck his finger up its behind. He said, "This duck is from North Carolina. You got you a North Carolina hunting license?" I took it out. I showed him. I said, "Yes, I do." He said, "Is there any place you don't have a license for?" I said, "Buddy, I am covered." He said, "Well, where are you from anyway?" Well, I dropped my pants around my ankles, and I said, "You tell me."
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2: Well, the tears because your baby said she's leaving.

Rocky Cool 45 with Sharon Jones and the Dap Kings to cover. Whew. That's on the Eastern record label. Geraldine Jones, Baby, I'm Leaving You. Yes, I'm leaving. I'm going out.

0: going back to 1964 and raiding the Tamla Vault for that one. Kim Weston, looking for the right guy. Now, who's that right guy on the radio?
1: Dave the Ray!
0: That's me. Let's see what's in the garage.

Pretty wild 45, that's for sure. Chris Carpenter on the United Artists record label. This world is closing in on me. Well, maybe the program director's

hit for the Monkees, but originally done by Poor Vera and the Raiders. I'm not your stepping stone. Nah, I'm just Dave the Rave here in the Relics and Rarities Vault. No static attic.

0: want you no more. 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
2: Six point one. 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They stuck me in this little room with a bunch of records, so I just said, "Yeah, well, have at it." So this is your party show for Saturday night, the alter ego of Bob FM. We call it the Big Q. We'll start off with the Stars and Brother Louis.
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0: Kevin Spacey, Mr. Spaceman, on the Big Q. They named themselves after an element on the chemical chart, rare earth it was called, and I just want to celebrate. And these were monster musicians who called themselves the Choir from Cleveland, Ohio, originally. Teamed up with Eric Carmen, turned into the Raspberries, and they like to rock out. I want to be with you on the Q. If we were
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2: It was the unthinkable at Wimbledon yesterday. Second-seeded Chris Everett Lloyd lost her third-round match to unseeded Kathy Jordan. Perhaps the biggest upset on the All England Club turf in a decade. A straight sets 6-1, 7-6 match, and that's the first time...

0: another success story from the folks at Wamco Petroleum.
1: Howdy. My name is Elmer Gottswater IV. Down here in the South, they used to be a whole darn bunch of wood ducks. But modern technology moving in all but off the poor suckers. Then Wamco Petroleum put up a bunch of derricks and pumping stations. On them, they used a new slick material to make homes for the fowl. It let them make nests that were safe from their predators. Now, they're not endangered anymore, and we once again have a whole mess of wood ducks and don't have to worry about them going extinct. And besides that, the derrick and platforms now make a good place to stand with a shotgun and blow heck out of them. Us hunters have Wamco oil to thank for that.
0: At Wamco Petroleum, we know necessity is the mother of invention, and we're trying to be the biggest mothers of all.
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1: Dick Fitzwell.
0: Please answer the following question. 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
2: Did
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2: No. W-R-I-F.
0: You have a collect call from...
1: Harry Baldanya.
0: Please answer the following question. Yes or no?
2: That's kind of sweet.
0: The call?
2: No. W-R-I-F.
3: This is MCI with a collect call from...
1: Heywood Jablomi.
3: To accept charges, press no. 1 now.
2: No.
3: Four.
2: W-R-I-F.
4: Yeah. Collect call from Safanda Cox, we accept.
2: From who?
4: Safanda Cox.
2: Come again?
4: Say your name, sir.
1: Safanda Cox.
2: Oh, Safanda. No, we can't take the call right now. I'm sorry.
4: Okay, thank you.
2: W-R-I-F.
4: Collect call from Richard Dragon. We accept.
2: Richard Dragon?
4: Yeah.
2: No, we won't. Sorry. W-R-I-F.
5: Dragon.
6: This is Ameritech.
2: Here we go.
0: You have a collect call from...
7: Craven Moorhead.
0: Please answer the following question. Yes or no?
2: W-R-I-F.
0: You have a collect call from...
8: Bill McCrevis.
0: Please answer the following question. Yes or no? Will you take the call?
2: Yes.
0: Your response was not understood.
2: Uh-oh. I said yes.
0: You have a collect call from...
8: Bill McCrevis.
0: Please answer the following question. Yes or no? Will you pay for the call?
2: You're on WRAF. Good morning.
9: I have a collect call from Clyde Torres. Would you accept?
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10: Clyde Torres. 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Hey there, crazy cola lovers. 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I say that so distinctly, I want you to write it down. 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Yeah, yeah, yeah. Hello, they are angels, I tell you. Be still my beating heart. Don't kill old Rocco. Everybody say, I love you, Coca-Cola.
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12: 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This is J. Paul Huddleston, KHJ 2020 News. 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
13: I'm not going to hurt anybody. Kick over a table or two down there. Hey, Dave, man. You know, all right. 11:56. This is Dick Saint.

0: 1963 in the Windy City. Gotta fight a woman, gotta fight a woman. 1969, Door, Reach Out, Touch Me. Woo! Jeffrey here at 3 o'clock this afternoon on The Rock of Chicago with details about car number 72. Another 73 Dream Machine, and it's a brand new Chevrolet Nova hatchback. Dig on it.
1: She's wearing her sequined chemise toreador pants. It's all right, baby. She wears it well. And that's Rod Stewart's music from the album Never a Dull Moment. 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
1: Via satellite from Hollywood on the Global Satellite Network, it's Reelin' in the Years. 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And by Twix, the light, crispy chocolate caramel cookie that lets you stay in the action. I'm George Taylor Morris, and we whipped together a sizzling 3 hours for you today. We've got some great rock and roll stories from Peter Noon, Burton Cummings, The Doobies, Keith Knudsen, and Fleetwood Mac's Christine McVie. Plus, you might want to search around for that old graduation tassel for our Reelin' in the Years salute to the class of 1967. And on the 20th anniversary, we'll look back on what made the Monterey Pop Festival such a legendary event. But you know, best of all, the start of summer is only a week away, and I can smell it. There's rock and roll in the air, and we're Reelin' in the Years.

0: from the best of compact disc, which you might want to add to your collection, Reelin' in the Years with Spirit and I Got a Line on You. And let me give you a line on each of them and what they're up to today. Randy California, Ed Cassidy, and John Locke are still touring occasionally as Spirit with some sidemen. Jay Ferguson has just finished up another movie soundtrack, and Mark Andes will be out on tour playing bass with Heart starting in a couple of weeks. Before Spirit, we heard some vintage Mitch Ryder, and at the top, it was the six-man New York band that went all the way to Philadelphia to become famous. The Soul Survivors, Expressway to Your Heart, one of those great summer beach songs from the mid-60s. When we come back, Burton Cummings talks about getting back on track, plus we'll have some classic Stones and Four Tops as we continue Reelin' in the Years on the Global Satellite Network. Coast to coast via satellite from Hollywood, I'm George Taylor Morris. Reelin' in the Years now with one of the former self-described wild men of rock and roll, Burton Cummings of the Guess Who. You know, if it was bad for you and it wouldn't kill you, Burton did it. Booze and drugs almost cost him his career, and it certainly cost him a few friends. But now that he's a little older and wiser and back in the groove with partner Randy Bachman, Burton tells us he has a clearer perspective on all those days of rock and roll abuse.
1: Back in the 60s and 70s, there was a whole different mental attitude about substance abuse. There was even a time where rock and roll was so bent out of shape that the more screwed up you were, the more vogue it was. It was in fashion to be the most looned out guy in the business. You know, Joe Cocker won the title for 2-3 years running. I mean, what can you say? That's the way it was. And I'm no different than anyone else. I fell into some traps of drugs and alcohol and stuff, but certainly nowhere near to the point that some people did. I just fell in with a bad crowd and started doing a lot of stuff that I am really very fortunate I've climbed out of that, you know. And the difference is I'm singing better. My ambition has returned. If I had one overall thing to be thankful for, since I cleaned up, my ambition has come back.

Reeling in the Four Tops from the summer of 65 with a song that made history by knocking the Supremes off the top of the charts, and by doing so became the first time Motown had two number one hits in a row. We started with the Guess Who, and the Stones did Mother's Little Helper from the Flowers CD. Still to come, our Reeling in the Years salute to the class of 67. But first, there's some timeless Steely Dan in this week's Street Talk as we continue on the Global Satellite Network. On this last weekend of spring, I'm George Taylor Morris, and we're reeling in the years. You know, I still find it kind of hard to believe that the backbone of this band used to be sidemen for Jay and the Americans, and that in their college days, they actually let Chevy Chase be their drummer in a band they had called the Bad Rock Group. Of course, by the time we caught on to what these guys were doing, they already had all the polish they needed to carve a unique niche in rock history. From their debut album, Can't Buy a Thrill, let's play some Steely Dan.

0: Classics from a pair of debut albums. The weight was on the band's music from Big Pink, which had that cover that Bob Dylan painted. Dirty Work was when David Palmer was still singing lead with Steely Dan. Palmer has some great new tunes he's working on, I heard the other day, and he sounds better than ever. Fagan and Becker, they're also continuing to write new songs, so maybe sometime before the end of the century, we'll get to hear a new Steely Dan album. I'm George Taylor Morris. Now let's move over here to some of the things you've been talking to us about lately. Stuff connected with growing up while your parents still had some say in what you were all about. Maybe you too remember things that you were forbidden to do. It's the subject of this week's Reelin' in the Year Street Talk.
1: The things my parents forbid me to have and to do. To have a Playboy and to go into the bathroom and lock the door. I don't know what to say. They didn't like me to do glue.
2: I came from a broken home. I was with my mother as a teen, and she was pretty lenient, and I was allowed to do pretty much everything, and I think because there was no real pressure on me, I don't think that I really got in any kind of trouble.
3: My parents were very liberal-minded people, and they would let my twin brother and me go to see movies that were very, quote-unquote, racy, like Butterfield 8 and adult films like that, but we weren't allowed to go and see movies with Troy Donahue and Connie Stevens.
4: The things that I was denied were nothing real big deal, but sometimes my mother would make me wear certain things because she thought they looked cute on me and I felt like a dope in them. And I wouldn't make a kid wear something to school that made them feel stupid.
5: My parents got on my case just mainly about hanging out too late at night. They were pretty liberal in my upbringing. I could do much of what I wanted to do. And the only time they really got to hassling me is if I show up at 3 in the morning.

0: That's off the Revolver CD, Beatles on Reelin' in the Years, and the Beach Boys' When I Grow Up to Be a Man from 1964. Now, if you were in high school when that was a hit, let me turn you on to a book you'll get a kick out of. It's titled after another Beach Boys hit, Be True to Your School. Bob Green, who writes the American Beat column in Esquire every month, is the author. It's the high school diary he kept during 1964, and I gotta tell you, it's priceless. If you were there, read this book, Be True to Your School. Next, 20 years ago today, with Peter Noon of Herman's Hermits, plus some Rascals and Van the Man, as we continue Reelin' in the Years.
1: The right song can make the night special.

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2: Hi, this is Maria McKee from Lone Justice for Amnesty International. Listen to what the released prisoner of conscience had to say. I am convinced the only reason I was allowed to leave the Soviet Union instead of being forced back into the Soviet psychiatric system was the support I received from Amnesty International. I am free today thanks to AI. In the last year, over 3,000 prisoners were freed through Amnesty's efforts. Write Amnesty International, P.O. Box 37137, Washington, D.C., 20013. Thank you.
3: Hi, this is Wolfman Jack for the hardworking USO. Hey, you can say a whole lot with music, but sometimes there's no substitute for straight talk, which is why thousands of American servicemen and women look to the USO. You know, they know that is where they can get housing and travel information, bilingual assistance, or help with a personal problem. And, you know, it's just plain good sense to keep the USO rocking and rolling through giving to your local USO campaign or the United Way.
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0: Bringing the 60s up to date, we're reeling in the years. I'm George Taylor Morris, and I got a letter the other day from June Price, who goes reeling with us Sunday mornings on 93 QFM in Milwaukee. And she wanted to know whatever happened to Peter Noon of Herman's Hermits. Well, I'll tell you. He's a stage actor these days, and a good one at that. He just finished up a tour with the Pirates of Penzance Company down in New Zealand. He's also working on a new album, and he still does concerts occasionally. In fact, we had a chance to chat with Peter recently backstage at one of his concerts, and he was reminiscing about what he was doing 20 years ago. Herman's Hermits, you know, were really big stars all over the world in those days. But like so many young British invasion bands, they just went and did what their managers told them to do.
1: The manager, our manager, Harvey Lisberg, would come and say, they want you in the Philippines. And we would say, when? Now people say, how much?
2: Really?
1: And we would go to the Philippines and Japan, and we would break all these new markets. That's what Herman's Hermits were big everywhere, because we would go and work for nothing, because we didn't know any better. You know, every time, they don't want me in Israel anymore. I met the Prime Minister of Israel, and he said, don't come to Israel anymore, because every time you work here, there's a war. Because it really was like that. Every time we went to 67, we toured, and there was a war, and 60, you know, I mean, it was like, please don't come anymore. I didn't know there was a war. You know, I mean, it seemed like the war was somewhere else. I was in Israel, but it seemed like the war was somewhere else. It just seemed like a party to me. All the soldiers, when they weren't working in Syria, were there having a party.

0: Now there's a classic. Van Morrison, his band, and the street choir. I've been working, working so hard. You've been working too hard? Take a break. Take a vacation. Tell your boss I said it was okay. And be sure to take Reelin' in the Years with you when you go. Before Van, it was the Rascals' Come On Up and Herman's Hermits at the top. When we come back, an early long one from Fleetwood Mac with some comments from Christine McVie as we continue Reelin' in the Years on the Global Satellite Network.
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0: There is an inexorable force in the cosmos where time and space converge. A place beyond man's vision, but not his reach. It is the most mysterious and awesome point in the universe, where the here and now may be forever. Now.
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0: Man is about to enter.
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0: The black hole. 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
4: This is the voice of world control. I bring you peace. It may be the peace of plenty and content, or the peace of unburied death. The choice is yours. Obey me and live, or disobey and die.
5: Clouds and fog tonight. Chance of some drizzle. Not much of a day all told. In the Valley, 70. In San Diego, 65. With Shotgun Tom Kelly. I'm KCBQ. That's absurd. Don't ever do that again.
6: I'm sorry, boys. 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
9: Today, we're highlighting the funniest sarcastic sayings from the past that still make us chuckle. You're about as welcome as a fart in an elevator. You're proof that even duct tape can't fix stupid. I'm not arguing. I'm just explaining why I'm right. You're about as useful as a screen door on a submarine. Why don't you go play in traffic? Why don't you act your age, not your shoe size? If I wanted to hear from you, I'd rattle your cage. You're about as sharp as a marble. I'd agree with you, but then we'd both be wrong. I'm not sure what your problem is, but I'm guessing it's hard to pronounce. You're not yourself today. I noticed the improvement. I'd love to see things from your perspective, but I can't get my head that far up my ass.
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13: Henry Mancini on KSFO 560 in San Francisco at the Tone. It's 1 o'clock. 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And David, what's new?
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0: What do I do now, guys? KYA, Steve Jordan, you will start tracking again this hour. We're doing it with Neil Sedaka. Jot down the title of this one as Laughter in the Ring on KYA. KYA, Steve Jordan fooling around and heading up to one of those non-stop music hours. 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

0: live in Los Angeles right now. And when I talk about having a garage refrigerator to a Los Angeles audience, all they hear is two refrigerators. Someone must have grown up a billionaire. And I have to correct him. I'm like, oh no, you don't understand what a garage refrigerator means for most of the United States. A garage refrigerator simply means you finally got a new refrigerator. And then you said, don't throw the broken one away. That's for weird shit now. That's for things that should get cold, but if they don't, that's still okay.
1: 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Moody Blues, hitbound on KHJ with Mark Elliott, 123.
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0: It's Jeannie Knight. 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

0: 131 with Mark Elliott. Here's Bill Chase's group, which in a fit of egomania, he decided to name after himself. Chase on 93KHJ with Ted Piercefield doing the lead vocal on Handbags and Glad Rags. This is from their best-selling album. It's the ultimate, the perfect combination of rock and jazz. Handbags and Glad Rags from the Chase album on the Mark Elliott Show. 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
3: I did a show a couple years ago in August in Phoenix, Arizona. You ever been to Phoenix in August? Oh, yeah, it's nice. About 180 every day. What do locals always tell me about the heat? Dry heat, yeah. You know what? So's fire. One day I'm walking by the bank. You know the sign that flashes back and forth between the time and the temperature? At 1:09 in the afternoon, the time and the temperature is exactly the same. That sign's going, 1:09. 1:09. 1:09. Oh, better not be like that at 4:30. But if you've never been there, it's so dry. You get chapped lips, you get nosebleeds. They always talk about how many old people live in Phoenix. I don't think they're old. I think they're dried out. They're in their 20s. They just need a glass of water.

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1: 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Most never reached the Billboard Top 40 hit chart or may not have charted at all. Even so, many of these songs are pretty good. 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

Featuring the hits of August 20th, 1961, as we rock on back 28 summers ago, songs like this that were popular, Sam Cooke from the summer of 1961, and of course, a big hit for him that was called...

news this hour, we're featuring the hits that were popular on August 20th, 1961. And coming up, I've got a song by a guy from Chicago that recorded for Gone Records. And he sounded an awful lot like Elvis Presley. And in the spring of 61, he debuted with a song called Girl of My Best Friend. His follow-up recording is next on the U.S. Hall of Fame.

U.S. Hall of Fame with Mr. Music Norma Knight as we rock on live coast to coast, looking back 28 summers ago. Ral Donner, the late Ral Donner, sounded so much like Elvis Presley that they used his voice in the motion picture This Is Elvis in the narrative parts, and had himself about four or five hits on Gaunt Records, one of the biggies from 28 summers ago, You Don't Know What You've Got. Looking back on this date in 1961, this was a big hit for Roy Orbison on the U.S. Hall of Fame.

0: West Hall of Fame. Who's on the telephone?
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1: KOLB in Dallas.
0: Okay, what can I play for you from 28 summers ago?
1: Marie's the Name by Elvis Presley.
0: All right, by the way, how old are you, Deborah?
1: I'm 22 years old.
0: 22, and you love these great oldies, huh?
1: Oh, they stopped writing good music a long time ago.
0: Okay, here's Elvis. Marie's the Name, his latest flame for you on the U.S.

0: name?
1: On the U.S. Hall of Fame with Mr. Music Norman Knight. Marie's the name, his latest flame, the king of rock and roll, Elvis Presley, as we look back 28.
0: Yeah, Marie's the name of his latest flame. Oh, Marie's the name.
1: On the U.S. Hall of Fame with Mr. Music Norman Knight. Marie's the name, his

Christian music normal night from 28 summers ago. His only number one national hit. It would eventually become a number one hit in the fall, but right around this time it was on the charts. Bobby V. Take Good Care of My Baby. As we look back on this date in 1961 with the fat man Antoine Domino, let the four winds blow. Do it. I like to win.

0: West Hall of Fame. Who's on the telephone?
1: This is Neil Bucher from Pittsburgh, Pennsylvania.
0: All right, Neil, from 28 summers ago, what can I play for you?
1: Oh, I'd like to hear Who Put the Bomb
0: by Barry Mann. By the way, what radio station are you listening to me on?
1: 3WS AM.
0: All right, and who can I send this out to?
1: Nobody special.
0: Just to yourself, right?
1: Yep.
0: Neil out there in Pittsburgh, Pennsylvania. Here's Barry Mann on the U.S. Hall

darling. Bum, ba ba bum, ba bum, ba bum, bum. And my honey, ram-a-lama ding dong, forever. And when I say dip, dip, dip, dip, dip, dip, you know I mean it from the bottom of my book.

Jazz Hall of Fame with Mr. Music Norm tonight, the Jarmels from 28 Summers Ago and A Little Bit of Soap. As we look back on this date, August 20th, 1961, Tony Orlando, Before Dawn. This is

Fame with Mr. Music Norman Knight, rocking on live coast to coast. Tony Orlando without Dawn when he recorded for Epic Records and songs like Halfway to Paradise and Bless You, which was a hit for him 28 summers ago. Along with this song by a group from Brooklyn, New York on Belltone Records. My good friend Eugene Pitt in the Jive 5 on the U.S. Hall of Fame.

some real cover music, my friend, on the U.S. Hall of Fame with Mr. Music Norma Knight, Eugene Pitt, and the Jive 5 with your special lady in some dark corner. Cuddle into that. My True Story, a big hit 28 summers ago. And that's what we're doing this hour, playing the hits that were popular on this date, August 20th, 1961. And before the hour is up, the actual number one national hit. Coming up, a big hit from 28 summers ago by the Drifters, and you will hear it next on the U.S. Hall of Fame.

the U.S. Hall of Fame with Mr. Music Norma Knight. Rocking on live coast to coast. The Drifters featuring the voice that time of Charlie Thomas and Sweets for My Sweets. We look back 28 summers ago with the Marquees and last night on the U.S.

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0: Okay, what can I play for you from 28 summers ago?
1: How about Let's Twist Again with Chubby Checker?
0: All right, who do you want to send it out to?
1: I'd like to send it out to my son, Joshua.
0: And how old's Joshua?
1: Joshua's 5.
0: Is he a Chubby Checker fan?
1: He certainly is. He's seen him twice.
0: Okay, you got to get your son a dance to this one, Del.
1: Okay.
0: All right, turn up the radio. Here's Chubby Checker for your son on the U.S. Hall of Fame, Twisting Away.
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0: U.S. Hall of Fame. Who's on the telephone?
1: Wally.
0: Wally, where are you calling from?
1: Milwaukee.
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1: WZTR.
0: All right. What can I play for you from 28 summers ago, Wally?
1: Hello, Little Sister by Elvis Presley.
0: All right. And who do you want to send it out to?
1: Everybody in Milwaukee.
0: Everyone in Milwaukee, okay? Of course, they're all big fans of the Brewers, right?
1: Absolutely.
0: Going to be a big year for the Milwaukee Brewers this year?
1: Excuse me?
0: Is it going to be a big year for the Milwaukee Brewers this year?
1: Well, we're keeping our fingers crossed.
0: Okay. Good luck to the Brewers and to yourself, Wally. Here's Elvis on the U.S. Hall of Fame.
1: Okay, thanks a lot.

the U.S. Hall of Fame with Mr. Music Norma Knight. The flip side of Marie's The Name is Latest Flame, a double-sided hit for Elvis' Little Sister from 28 summers ago. As we look back on this date, August 20th, 1961, from Philadelphia, The Dream Lovers.

of Fame with Mr. Music Norman Knight. This group, the Dream Lovers, were the background singers for Chubby Checker on many of his hits like The Twist and Pony Time and everything, and then they decided to record a song on their own, became a big hit for them, and When We Get Married. By the way, I'd like to thank both Rob Frankel and especially my engineer, Ken Levy, because could not do the show. Thank you, Ken, for making this show possible for me every single Sunday when we sit here and play all these great hits. Thank you so much. We're looking back 28 summers ago. Coming up, another Elvis Presley sound-alike. You'll hear it next on the U.S. Hall of Fame.

Mr. Music Normal Night, Troy Shondell, and this time, well, the number one song on this date, August 20th, 1961, wound up being the number one song for the entire year, Bobby Lewis on the U.S. Hall of Fame.

0: the number one song on this date in 1961 and the number one song for the entire year in Tossin' and Turnin' right here on the U.S. Hall of Fame.
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Welcome to the Chart Crush Top 10 Countdown Show. I'm your host, Christopher Verdesi. Every week on Chart Crush, we do a deep dive into a year in pop music and count down the top 10 songs according to our recap of the weekly pop charts published at the time in the music industry's top trade publication, Billboard Magazine. This week on Chart Crush, we're turning the clock back to 1976, a watershed year in music for a lot of reasons, some of which were obvious at the time, others not so much. On the obvious side, disco. After 10 years, dancing was back. All the structured dances of the early to mid-60s, the mashed potato, the swim, the frug, the jerk, casualties of the hippies' do-your-own-thing ethic and zoned-out, free-form body swaying, a la Woodstock. In the early 70s, the idea of going to a dance? Like, you mean at the junior high school? Nah, that was something your little sister did. But fueling that, quantum leaps in sound quality had ushered in a golden age of listening to music on vinyl LPs or FM radio at home with your hi-fi rack system, bitchin' speakers and state-of-the-art headphones, or sitting in a seat at the new Civic Center or arena, or in your car on 8-track tapes. The technology to fully immerse yourself in sound almost all Americans could now afford. And for their part, the record biz delivered sprawling, ambitious, mind-blowing, stereophonic, progressive rock and soul concept album masterpieces that you could totally lose yourself in, which were now being reviewed as important artistic and cultural statements, not only in Rolling Stone and other upstart music journalism outlets, but even in highbrow dailies and glossy mags. And of course, also in those years, sonically superior FM radio grew by leaps and bounds, catering to album-oriented listeners. But let's face it, we humans, we have a basic need to get out on that dance floor and shake our booties. One undeniable truth of pop culture history, people gonna find a way to dance. In the mid-40s, it seemed like the government and other powerful institutions had conspired to wipe out dancing, and big band swing went extinct. That's a story for another episode, but eventually young people started seeking out R&B records that you could dance to, and rock and roll happened. And in the mid-70s, disco happened. Its roots were in funk, Latin salsa, and of course the Philly soul sounds of producers Kenny Gamble and Leon Huff showcased, yes, with actual dancing, on the syndicated TV show Soul Train, starting in 1971. A string of danceable hits had made the top 10 in 74 and 75, but it was the underground gay community, in New York especially, that took all of that and fashioned it into the late 70s disco scene, with its whole hedonistic upscale aesthetic of flash flashing lights, snazzy clothes, and edgy, you could even say defiant, urban sophistication. Women, looking for ways to express their newfound social and sexual freedoms, were immediately drawn to it. And as any club owner can tell you, get the women in the door and the straight men follow. So disco brought back dancing, which was the whole point of disco music, the beat, the groove. Deep, meaningful lyrics and musical complexity, though, not just extraneous, but deadly to attract success on the dance floor. And at the same time disco was erupting, a more frontal assault was coalescing to the whole pop culture as high art media establishment, namely punk. First, the Ramones out of New York's Lower East Side with their February 1976 album of noisy, primitive 2-minute songs. Sure, disco went against everything critics considered artistically important, but for a reason, dancing. The Ramones, though, their only reason seemed to be to go against everything critics considered artistically important. Now, you'd think critics would have been horrified, and some were, but most couldn't deny the coolness of what the Ramones were doing. Why? Irony. Intentional irony. Doing what's considered lowbrow and unsophisticated, not because that's all you can do and don't know any better, but because it's lowbrow and unsophisticated, as a conscious rebellion against assumptions and orthodoxies. Well, that was something new. And for aspiring musicians, you mean I don't have to double major in music theory and medieval literature to be a rock star? Where do I sign up? Everywhere the Ramones played, new punk bands formed. Youngstown, Ohio, the Dead Boys. UK, the Sex Pistols and the Clash. LA, too many to count. And that set the attitudinal template for new wave and alternative rock for the next 30 plus years. Now, the British tabloids covered punk as the next big thing in music and fashion, and the Sex Pistols actually landed two singles in the UK's year-end ranking for 1977. In the US, it took Blondie's unlikely marriage of punk and disco on Heart of Glass, with disco being by far the dominant partner in that marriage, to get New York's punk scene anywhere near the American charts in 1979. The Ramones barely dented the Hot 100 in their 70s heyday. But if you listen for it, you can definitely pick up on the new ironic attitude shift that was happening
happening in music in 1976, and a couple of the tracks we're going to hear this hour. Not in our number 10 song, no. It has a touch of disco, but it's as down the middle a straightforward pop song as you could get in the mid-70s. Conceived as a nod to Marvin Gaye's duets with Tammy Terrell and Kim Weston in the 60s, by one of only two artists since the start of the Hot 100 in 1958 to land hits in the top 10 of our yearly ranking 4 years in a row. Needless to say, one of the biggest stars of the early 70s. It's Elton John duetting here with singer Kiki Dee, Don't Go Breaking My Heart.

So Crocodile Rock, our number 7 song of 1973. Benny and the Jets, number 3 in 74. Philadelphia Freedom, number 3 in 75. And this duet with Kiki D we just heard, Don't Go Breaking My Heart, number 10 on the year 1976, here on our Chart Crush Top 10 Countdown. Top 10 hits of the year in 4 consecutive years, Elton John. The only other artist since the 50s to pull that off, Mariah Carey, 93 to 96. And even pre-Hot 100, there were only 2. Bing Crosby, 42 to 45, and Patti Page, 50 to 53. That's how big Elton John was in the 70s. Now, his duet partner, Kiki D, had just scored a number 12 hit on the Hot 100 with her soulful recording of I've Got the Music in Me, and she was one of Elton John's go-to backup singers on a lot of his early classics. But she wasn't Elton John's first choice for Don't Go Breaking My Heart. She only got the gig after Britain's most famous blue-eyed soul singer, Dusty Springfield, turned it down due to illness. At number 9, it's another soft rock, Motown, disco-adjacent hybrid, definitely a winning formula in 1976, and our second duet in a row by a husband and wife who were founding members of vocal group The Fifth Dimension. The husband, most famous for his ad-libbed shouted counterpoints in the second half of the group's era-defining 1969 hair medley, Aquarius Let the Sunshine In, and the wife, for her solo vocals on their follow-up hit, Wedding Bell Blues, and every Fifth Dimension top 10 after 1969. In 75, they branched off as a duo, and their second single, Slowly But Steadily, climbed the chart after entering in September, not reaching the top 10 till December, and not peaking at number 1 till January 77. But long chart runs like that make for good placements on yearly rankings, especially when you factor full chart runs, regardless of whether they're all in the same year or not, as we do for every song here on Chart Crush. Number 9 on the year 1976, because that's when it earned most of its chart points, Marilyn McCoo and Billy Davis Jr.'s You Don't Have to Be a Star to Be in My Show.

0: Marilyn McCoo and Billy Davis Jr., You Don't Have to Be a Star to Be in My Show, number 9 on our Chart Crush Top 10 Countdown show of the biggest hits of 1976. In summer 77, while the song was going gold and winning its Grammy Award, McCoo and Davis became the first black couple to host their own primetime network variety show, all 6 episodes of which featured up-and-coming comedian and future Tonight Show host Jay Leno. Their follow-up album was a commercial disappointment in 78, but it did include McCoo's first recording of the song that became Whitney Houston's first number one hit in 1985, Saving All My Love for You. Gen Xers may better remember Marilyn McCoo as the host of the Countdown show Solid Gold in the early 80s. In 2019, McCoo and Davis had clearly survived the wedding bell blues when they celebrated their 50th wedding anniversary. Up next at number 8, one of the most successful of a string of slow R&B songs in the 70s that featured a sexy, deep-voiced spoken part, precision calibrated to make women go weak at the knees. Barry White, definitely the most enduringly famous artist in that style with his string of top tens from 73 to 77, but not the only. Here are the Manhattans, a number one hit in the summer of 76 that went on to be Billboard's number 3 year-end soul R&B hit of 1976, as well as our chart crush number 8 pop hit, Kiss and Say Goodbye.
1: This has got to be the saddest day of my life. I called you here today

We've been meeting here every day. And since this is our last day together, I want to hold you just one more time. When you turn and walk away, don't look back.

Kiss and Say Goodbye, The Manhattans at number 8 as we count down the top 10 hits of 1976 here on the Chart Crush Countdown Show. Winfred Blue Lovett of The Manhattans wrote Kiss and Say Goodbye, and yep, that's him with that groovy spoken introduction. Now, car radios, of course, have preset buttons, so if you don't like a song, you push the button and change the station. Well, in the 70s, you only had 4 or 5 mechanical presets, and most folks set them to different types of stations. Well, imagine a song being so ubiquitous that you're in your car pushing the preset buttons and all the stations are playing it at the same time. According to a writer at the music site Pop Matters, in the fall of 76 in New York, our number 7 song was that ubiquitous. It was by a band whose greatest hits album, covering their first 5 years and 9 top 10 singles, had just come out at the end of 75. And then, not missing a beat, their next album of new material dropped in June of 76. And its second single became their first and only number 1 hit in the 70s. It's Chicago. Not the first, but the biggest of their hit ballads, sung by bassist Peter Cetera before the 80s, and the first to emphasize strings over the group's trademark horn.

If You Leave Me Now, Chicago, number 7. Bassist Peter Cetera's last-minute addition to the album it was on, Chicago 10, which featured the group's Script logo from all their albums on the cover, but this go-around embossed in a chocolate bar. A no doubt coincidental announcement of the new, more sugary sweet direction the group was being pulled in to keep scoring chart hits, ballads with strings, minimal horns, and Peter Cetera at the mic. Their next top 10 hit in 77 was another Cetera lead with strings. Baby, what a big surprise. Their big funky horn section on earlier hits reduced to a solo piccolo trumpet, which, unlike producer James William Guercio's flamenco-y guitar on If You Leave Me Now, was at least played by a band member. Now, speaking of saccharine songs with strings, you know, I really shouldn't introduce a song all snarky like that, but in this case, I really don't think the artist would mind, because of all the artists throughout chart history who've scored big ballad hits, this guy was going for exactly that. Big, big ballad hits in more than just a chart sense. Power ballads before there even was such a thing. And they built and sustained not only one of the longest and most successful careers in pop history, but a record label and an entire radio format, Arista Records and Adult Contemporary, respectively. Even in a decade that brimmed with lush, sentimental ballads, there was nothing quite like a Barry Manilow song. Written by Beach Boys sideman Bruce Johnston, it's Manilow's second number one hit after his breakthrough Mandy in 1975. I Write the Songs.

I Write the Songs, Barry Manilow, number 6 on our Chart Crush Top 10 Countdown for 1976. How that song starts off slow and mellow and swells gradually to a thunderous orchestral crescendo that Phil Spector couldn't have even imagined. All of Barry Manilow's hits are like that, and he racked up 9 of them in 4.5 years. Towards the end of that run of top tens in 1979, pop wise guy Ray Stevens, whose novelty number The Streak was number 1 for 3 weeks in 1974, nearly cracked the top 40 again with a send-up of the style called I Need Your Help, Barry Manilow. So here we are at number 5, and all we've heard are ballads and mid-tempo pop records. Where's the disco? Well, it's time to put on your dancing shoes, picture the mirror ball and flashing lights, and boogie down to number 5 and number 4 hits in our 1976 countdown. We couldn't have chosen a better pair of artifacts to reflect the magnitude of the cresting disco wave. And I say reflect because neither are the object itself. There are plenty of straight-up disco records in our 77 to 79 countdowns, and for that matter, 75 too. No, both of these records are more properly regarded as reactions to a pop culture phenomenon, disco, that arrived very suddenly and very unexpectedly in the mid-70s. First at number 5, a Memphis radio DJ's goofy side hustle song about a guy dancing at a party who gets the sudden urge to flap his arms like a duck. Next thing he knows, everybody's doing it. Here's Rick Dees and his cast of idiots, Disco Duck.

Rick Dees and his cast of idiots, Disco Duck, number 5 on our Chart Crush Top 10 Countdown for 1976. Now, you're probably thinking to yourself, wait a minute, do ducks cluck? No, ducks don't cluck. As any kindergartner can tell you, chickens cluck. Ducks quack. But quack doesn't rhyme with duck, so the Disco Duck clucks instead of quacks. But no self-respecting Donald Duck imitator would ever commit that gaffe, right? So you shouldn't be surprised to learn that it's not Rick Dees quacking on the record. It's not Clarence Nash either, the original voice of Donald Duck from the Disney films. Disney has had to officially distance itself from involvement in Disco Duck numerous times. No, the duck voice on Disco Duck is one Ken Pruitt, who's the guy at Rick Dees' local gym who inspired him to write the song in the first place. Now, Billboard's National Disco Action Top 30 chart debuted August 28, 1976, the first chart to document the popularity of dance music. Eventually, it evolved into the Dance Club Songs chart. Disco Duck never made the dance chart, despite being a top 10 pop hit from September to December. Our next record, however, was number 18 on that first dance chart and stayed on it for 12 weeks, making it not just a reflection of the disco phenomenon, but a disco hit in its own right. It's the first and only top 40 hit by a hardworking regional rock band that had been playing club gigs since the start of the 70s, grinding them out 4, 5, 6 nights a week in Pennsylvania, West Virginia, Ohio. And suddenly all the rock clubs are shutting down and dance music is the happening new thing, with discos springing up everywhere, even where they were in Appalachia. So what'd they do? Well, the song tells the story. It got them their first major label record deal and was an immediate hit, catapulting them overnight from obscurity to the top of not only the Hot 100 for 3 weeks, but the soul R&B chart, and a pretty good showing on the dance chart, too. At number 4, it's Wild Cherries' Play That Funky Music.

play that funky music, Wild Cherry, number one for 3 weeks and the number four song on our Chart Crush Top 10 Countdown for 1976. White rapper Vanilla Ice had a number four hit in 1990 with his rap version of Play That Funky Music. Not a straight cover, but Ice sampled the Wild Cherry record quite liberally without permission or co-writing credit. Well, you can probably guess what happened next. Big lawsuit, big payout, 85% of Ice's royalties. Rob Parisi, Wild Cherry's frontman, who wrote Play That Funky Music, says it amounted to nearly $1 million, more than he made from the record in the 70s. Okay, so Disco Duck and Play That Funky Music, two reactions to disco that resonated in the culture massively enough to propel them both to number one. At number three on our countdown, we head straight into the white-hot center of disco with the disco reimagining of one of classical music's best-known themes and one of the few cuts that were on the Saturday Night Fever soundtrack album but were hits before the film came out. Walter Murphy was making a living on Madison Avenue writing ad jingles when something possessed him to adapt Beethoven for discos. No, apparently the punk scene didn't have a monopoly on irony in 1976. It's an instrumental, the last in a Chart Crush Top 10 Countdown. Walter Murphy, A Fifth of Beethoven.

Now, although a fifth of Beethoven was in fact all Walter Murphy, the label thought it would sell better if it was marketed as by a band, so Big Apple Band was tagged on after Murphy's name on the single. But there was a real band with that name, so Big Apple Band was removed from later pressings of the record. The damage was done, though, and the real Big Apple Band had to change their name to Chic. Nile Rodgers and Bernard Edwards' outfit, who scored the number one song of 1979, according to our Chart Crush ranking, La Freak. Now, our song at number two, as we close in on the number one hit of 1976, here on our Chart Crush Top 10 Countdown for 1976, you may not think it's a disco song, but the artist kind of did on the strength of its bass line. Being a bass player, he thought it was one of the best things he ever did on the instrument, and bass players to this day marvel at videos of him effortlessly playing it live, a driving rhythm, while singing the melody. It's former Beatle Paul McCartney with his group Wings. Their Wings Over America tour, McCartney's first since the Beatles, helped propel the song on the charts. Number two, Paul McCartney and Wings, Silly Love Songs.

Paul McCartney and Wings' Silly Love Songs, the number two song of 1976. Now, after the Beatles broke up, the Fab Four released even more music individually than they had as a group. They'd always had their individual styles, of course, even when they were together. But at their best as a band, their different approaches combined into, well, into Beatles songs. As solo acts in the 70s, though, there didn't need to be any of that compromising with bandmates, and with McCartney, that meant he could indulge his most sappy and sentimental tendencies that had come through on Beatles songs like When I'm 64, Yesterday, and Penny Lane. He took a lot of heat for it, though, from rock critics, sure, but even from his former bandmate, John Lennon, whose public disses must have stung pretty bad. So Silly Love Songs was his response. Some people want to fill the world with silly love songs. What's wrong with that? All music writer Stephen Thomas Erlewine called the song so lightweight that its lack of substance seems nearly defiant. Well, against the backdrop of uber-serious mid-70s rock and soul-bearing singer-songwriter confessionals, to say nothing about angsty punk rock, Silly Love Songs was defiant. And it was number one for 5 weeks, Chart Crush's number two song of 1976, and the song Billboard named the number one song of the year. So take that, critics. Now, the only reason Silly Love Songs isn't our number one song of the year, too, is the song Billboard named its number one year-end Hot 100 song of 1977 was really a 1976 hit. It was number one for 8 weeks starting November 13th. But Billboard has never been able to count big hits late in the year toward year-end rankings because they have to call a cutoff week to give themselves time to tabulate the year-end charts and get their year-in-review issue out before New Year's. It's a flaw that's been baked into Billboard's year-end rankings since the beginning, which we correct here at Chart Crush by counting every song's full chart run in whichever calendar year it accumulated the most points. Now, fortunately for this song, Billboard did count its weeks at number one in late 76 toward its 1977 rankings, which made it the number one song of 1977. But those weeks being in calendar 76 make it our number one song of 1976. The artist, no stranger to ballads, but he was mainly thought of as a blues rocker from his start in the late 60s in the Jeff Beck group, then the British album rock group Faces, and his early solo records like Maggie May and You Wear It Well in the early 70s. Here is Rod Stewart's big pop comeback, Tonight's the Night.

0: So as we heard in the first half of today's show, the mid-70s, not just when disco and punk erupted, but also one of the great chill-out periods in pop history. Another example, the number one song in our Chart Crush Top 10 Countdown for 1976, Rod Stewart's Tonight's the Night. 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

look at this studio we're in right now on the radio from the Weekly Top 40. It is loaded with Christmas cards and holiday greetings and everything. I tell you what, send one over here. This is great. This is a card. This is pick one from David Lee Roth. From David Lee Roth. Listen, dear Rick and crew, the wreath is up, the fire's on, the creamy eggnog's poured. I gotta go. It's been at least 10 minutes since I've scored. David Lee Roth. Hey,

man. The group is Roger. It's a new group. Former lead singer from the group Zapp, along with his brothers Larry, Lester, and Zapp Troutman. And Roger's up 8 to 28 on the weekly top 40. Rick Dees and the Hits at number 27 now. Michael Bolton, Love and What It's All About.

0: Michael Bolton on the Weekly Top 40. That's what love's all about. Michael's down six. He's number 27 on the countdown this weekend. The same Michael who started out with his very own band, the Nomads, back at age 11. Is that phone for me?
1: Yes.
0: Okay, happy holidays to you. If you have anything you want to talk about on the Weekly Top 40, just give us a call. And hello?
2: My name is Leonard Moon, and I don't have the brains of an ice cube. Who is this?
0: Leonard, this is Rick Dees. And
2: you're
0: still shoelace retipping, I'm sure.
2: Yeah, but I'm getting ready for the holidays. Christmas season is almost upon me.
0: You got a tree and all that?
2: Well, yeah, I have a tree, but I went next door, you know, and yanked a tree out of my neighbor's backyard and put it in my house. I think he may be mad.
0: Well, you don't have a lot of money, Leonard. Maybe he'll understand.
2: Yeah, I don't have enough money to afford decorations either.
0: Oh, that's a shame. What do you do?
2: So what I do is I have a guy come in and hit me in the head with a log. Then I look at the tree, I see stars, moons, birds, monkeys, and angels.
0: Yeah.
2: My name is Leonard Moon, and I don't have the brains of an ice

3 years ago today. Getting ready for Christmas, what was hot on the charts? Number three was Hall & Oates and Out of Touch. Number two, Duran Duran, The Wild Boys. And number one, 3 years ago today, Madonna.

The motion picture soundtrack, Dirty Dancing. You recognize that? Hungry Eyes from Eric Carmen. He goes up five more to number 26 on the weekly top 40. Rick Dees and the Hits. Here's number 25. Now, a misprint on this group's first record label changed Ivor Davies' name to Iva. And it's been Iva ever since. For Ice House. Crazy.

had the time of my life. Bill Medley with Jennifer Warnes, and they're down 12 to number 24 this weekend as they slide on down. What are these two up to this weekend? Well, Bill Medley is getting a new album of his own songs together for release right after the first of the year. Jennifer Warnes has told us, this is the weirdest thing you'll ever hear, she is doing an album of dog songs. Just songs you can play that make dogs happy. And here's one right off the album. Listen. That's fine, that's fine. No more. No, that's actually the D's dogs, but I'd love to hear her album of dog songs. Coming up, we have the Superstar Weekly Top 40 Mailbox, just for you. Weekly Top 40. Happy holiday from the Weekly Top 40. Nothing but hit music. Great to have you here. Happy holidays from the Weekly Top 40. Here's Def Leppard, Animal.

had a white album, so why can't Prince have a black album? It's out in the stores now. I Can Never Take the Place of Your Man. He's up four more. Number 22 this weekend on the weekly Top 40. Oh, let's do this. A weekly Top 40 extra. Rick D's Earth, Wind & Fire is back.

0: Can you hear it? Phil Bailey, Maurice White. They're right out in front for Earth, Wind & Fire and System of Survival. By request, it's a weekly Top 40 Extra. And this is your friend Rick Dees with the hits. I'll tell you what, one hit apiece for each lead singer coming up in the next group. Plus, what goes on in Nancy Wilson of Heart's basement. Ooh.
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2: Hi, we're Exposé. Have yourself a merry little Christmas. Woo!
0: Yeah. Thank you, ladies. This is Rick Dees, and welcome to the countdown. This weekend, hit radio KKOS-FM in San Diego. What a hot lineup. Ooh, 96 FM HYR in Saco, Maine. 94 KISS FM in Rapid City. And look who's on number 21. These lovely ladies who just sang. It's Exposé with Seasons Change.

Expose, a little warm down tempo for them. Up six now is number 21 with Seasons Change on the weekly Top 40 Countdown. This is the place for hits. And at number 20, Tiffany does the same thing Expose has just done. Brings it down with Could Have Been. The fly.

I could have been so right. Tiffany Darwich is the last name. Up 12, she's the highest jumper on the countdown this weekend. Number 19 of non-stop music. Rick D's here with you on the weekly Top 40. Now, the group Heart has a great place they go to write hits. The basement of Nancy Wilson's Seattle home. They all sat there, all five of them, and wrote this hit. There's the girl. You're

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1: Dennis DeYoung. Styx kicked him out. Styx released an album of their own late in the year. Dennis DeYoung released an album of his own halfway through the year. And I'm going to play you a little bit of Hello God. In all seriousness, I'm not making this up because it just doesn't get any better than this. From April 2004, Dennis DeYoung on Crap from the Past.

0: You've heard enough.
1: I can tell.
0: You've heard enough before I even pushed on. Dennis DeYoung and Hello God. A most unwelcome return to form from the former lead singer of Styx. Which begs the question, what's Tommy Shaw doing? And do you think he plays girls with guns when he goes on tour? These are the important questions plaguing us at Crap from the Past. April 2004. Didn't hear it on the air? That's funny. Oh, well. Let's cleanse the palate here with a good song. Good song that got some airplay, surprisingly, here in the Twin Cities on a modern rock station. I doubt that it got a whole lot of airplay anywhere else. Which is too bad, because this is a band that really defies categorization, except maybe jam band, which is an unfortunate categorization because this is a fine little tight pop song, sprawls a little bit at the end, but the drummer's really good, so I'll let it go. This is Gomez and a song called, oh my god, I forgot the name of the Gomez song. It's in the CD player. It'll come to me. Anyway, this is Gomez from the album Split the Difference and a song that came out in 2004 whose title shall turn up in my playlist on Crap from the Past.

0: song's ending. That's the Scissor Sisters. It's like the Bee Gees crashed into some 80s group like Yaz and remade a Pink Floyd song. It's pretty terrific, actually. It's the Scissor Sisters from 2004. And yeah, that's Comfortably Numb. Mind-boggling, isn't it? Yeah.
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0: when you think about it, just imagine when she says, touch me in the morning, right? Happened to me one time. I was as nervous as a tree on the Lassie show. All right, geez. Now things are overlapping, right? All right, geez. Tonight on KOVR Channel 13, Merv Griffin is joined by Angie Dickinson, the policewoman, and singer Helen Schneider. That's tonight on Merv Griffin Channel 13, Stockton, Sacramento. Angie Dickinson. I get real neat thoughts and warm feelings when I think about Angie Dickinson. Just imagine her come by and frisk you for a little while, right?
1: It's been six long months since the ground-pounding sound of fuelers and funny cars has been heard at Fremont Raceway. All that changes this Sunday when new Fremont owner Jack Williams, a past Top Fuel world champion himself, brings to Fremont Raceway the kind of event all California has been waiting for. 32 funny cars. 32 funny cars in this Sunday's Fall Nitro Championship. 32 funny cars, and that's not all. 1977 U.S. Nationals champ Concord Zone Dennis Baca takes on the 78 Nationals champ Big Daddy Don Garlitz in the match race of the decade. The 5 second and Blue Max from Dallas, Joe Paisano and Jake Johnston, TV Tommy, Ivo, Ed McCullough, Gary Bergen, Minneapolis Tom Hoover, Tom Brock and the Detroit Tiger, the Texas Twister, Brute Force, and dozens more. 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
4: Plus, that's got to be manly, right? They able to fix stuff around the house and all that. I'm not there. I'm trying. I'm putting in the work.
5: Had to go to the Home Depot recently. No big deal. Small project. Just had to replace a little bit of the siding on the outside of the house. You know, because I had melted it trying to grill for the first time in my life. I just pushed an on-fire grill into my house because I have no survival skills. Like, I don't even know what to wear to Home Depot. I think the fact that that's on my mind is the real core of the problem, really. I don't know what to do. I'm just wandering around. I'm just trying to blend in once I get there. I'm just tapping stuff that I know and pointing, like, that's a hammer. That's wood. That's all I got. The workers, they see right through my little dance. They're just like, hey, Mike, look at this guy. What do you think? Should we help him out? Nah, nah. Let's watch him play with the doorknobs for a few more hours. He's having fun. The guy who came to help me is actually very nice. He goes, hey, man, you need some help on your project? So I say to him what I say to every retail employee as a knee-jerk reaction. Nope. Leave me alone. But I needed the help. So then I just left. I just went home. No siding, no information. Because I know realistically, I don't even have the 101 level I need to even have a conversation with that guy. I'd be like, yeah, I need help with siding. Okay, great, no problem. What are you looking for? Wood, vinyl, double four, double five, traditional Dutch lapping. Mine's yellow, and I have to leave now because I'm nervous. And I don't know those words. I gotta go do some research. I had no idea the Dutch did siding. I got a lot to learn.
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8: 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You wonder what that is burning over there? 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We got our firemen helping them out over there, too. So that's what it is. Now you know.
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8: 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Elvis taking his hips and singing rock and roll with a big old hunk of burning love for you, baby. 437, this is Chuck and Brady driving you home. Chuckiana weather, partly cloudy and warm. Showers later on tonight with a low of 65. Currently at 77 degrees. 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

0: 7. Curtis Mayfield. Fred Astaire. WKLO gives you more. What you've been looking for. 450. This is Chuck Rock and Roll Brady. That was a North Country funk from Canada's Guess Who. No Sugar Tonight. From the headline for Louisville. WKLO Louisville, trucking out home with your headline request at 589-4810. 24 hours a day. You get it in, we'll get it on.
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2: 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Well, partly cloudy, cool tonight, low 42. And the Charlie Rock and Roll Simon and Doopy Brothers on the park another Sunday. 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
2: WCFL, Chicago weather.
0: Fair and warm tonight, sunny and warm tomorrow, and a chance for showers and thunderstorms tomorrow night and Friday. Lows in the upper 60s, high tomorrow near 90. Right now, northwest 73, southwest 76. Downtown Arena City at 76. Here's Tommy Rowe.
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business. Morton Downey Jr. taking care of business. He has set up his own hotline where you can call him and spend $2 a minute to talk to him. That's 900-909-MOUTH. BJ 105, the number one hit music station. Give you more variety in the mix. Coming up, fresh new music from Rod Stewart. His new one is called Crazy About Her. As we give you the most music in Central Florida, this is Dave Kelly. It is 4:46, and the world's easiest contest just continues to roll. We're looking for another $1,000 winner for today. All you have to do is get that phrase that pays next to the phone. You can memorize it if you choose, but I would suggest you write it down and stick it next to the phone. It'd be easier to remember that way. I wake up with a breakfast bunch on BJ 105, the number one hit music station. When we call you and ask you what station you listen to, give us that phrase that pays and win $1,000 in cash.

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10: How you doing? Happy Labor Day weekend. Welcome to the Classic Countdown. Let's head back to September of 70 now with the overture from Tommy,

Perhaps the assembled multitude and the overture from Tommy were flashing back to September 1970, when Vice President Spiro Agnew first uttered the famous phrase, "nattering nabobs of negativism," during a speech in California. While Joe Walsh and the James Gang had a new single just out called Funk Number 49.

0: closer to home, Grand Funk Railroad, the third of seven bonus extras in our September 1970 countdown. Some of the popular movies that month were Kelly's Heroes with Clint Eastwood, Peter Boyle as Joe, and Five Easy Pieces, starring Jack Nicholson and the late Karen Black.
1: You're saying you think you're something better than what I am? Now, that's something else.
2: But I can't say much of someone who could run off and leave a woman in a situation like this and feel easy about it. And that's all I have to say.
3: Well, I'm glad that's all you've got to say, Elton, because I'm about as tired of your mouth as I am working on this job.
0: Let's carry on with Anne Murray from September of 1970 in the Sunday Night Cast.

Charles Wright with Express Yourself from September 1970. It was an all-Australian affair that month at the U.S. Open Tennis Championships. Ken Rosewall won the men's title and Margaret Court was the women's champion. This was the first year of the tiebreaker in tennis. Now back to September 1970 with Yellow River by Christy.

We're rewinding the hits and headlines of September 1970 when LSD guru Timothy Leary escaped from a California jail and went underground. Leary ended up in Algeria with Eldridge Cleaver and was recaptured in 1974. Our countdown rolls on with the last of our bonus extras, destined to be his first top 10 smash. Here's Fire and Rain by James Taylor.

James Taylor's Fire and Rain. Hope you're having a nice Labor Day weekend. It's great to have you with us. I'm Dick Barkley. Let's carry on with the hits of September 1970. This is R. Dean Taylor.

Next, Indiana Wants Me by Ardeen Taylor, the number 20 record of September 1970. That month, Palestinian guerrillas hijacked three jetliners, landed them in Jordan, and blew them up in the desert. Egyptian President Nasser died of a heart attack in Cairo. He was succeeded by Anwar Sadat. And our countdown continues with the number 19 record of September 70. Here's Groovy Situation by Gene Chandler.

0: No witnesses? Nobody saw him enter the alley?
1: Nobody heard him yell.
2: Who found the body?
3: HPD. They're working on it, too. So far, nothing.
1: Autopsy report?
0: He died of internal bleeding from a single knife wound. He must have put up a fight.
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Long, Long Time by Linda Ronstadt, the number 16 record in our September 1970 survey. That month, rock legend Jimi Hendrix died of a drug overdose at his apartment in London. The Dave Clark Five, a famous British invasion band, called it quits, and Jim Morrison of the Doors was convicted of indecent exposure in Miami, Florida. A Denver group called Sugarloaf launched their career that month with our number 15 countdown classic. Here's Green-Eyed Lady.

Sugarloaf on this classic countdown show. This is Dick Barclay. Let's recap September 1970. So far, we've heard from R. Dean Taylor, Gene Chandler, Three Dog Night, The Guess Who, Linda Ronstadt, and Sugarloaf.

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1: Now! Ladies and gentlemen, this is song number 10 on the Super 70 Hit Countdown. At 6:10 with Jerry Vincent, Mongo Jerry has it. And in the summertime, we're going to count them down right to number one. We do as we please. Jerry Vincent with a hit music at WHOT from the year of 1970. Mongo Jerry, and in the summertime, that song is hit rated number 10 for the whole year as we count them down. 10 through number 1.
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1: While in reviewing the top 10 hits of 1970, we got a hit rate this one at number 9. Cash call time at 6:13. Norman Greenbaum talking to that spirit in the sky. Norman Greenbaum and song number 9 for the year of 1970 with Spirit in the Sky on the Jerry Vincent Show at 6:16. WHOT's $276 weekend cash call time.
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0: Wing, W.A. Beatles Z, proudly presents these Beatles spectacular sounds. Can't buy me love.
1: Can't buy me love.
0: Thank you, girl.
1: Thank you, girl.
0: Do you want to know a secret?
1: Do you want to know a secret?
0: P.S. I love you.
1: P.S. I love you.
0: Twist and shout.
1: Twist and shout.
0: Love me too. 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
5: Let's do the nude model rap. Heading for the job, you're a little nervous. You're about to perform a nude modeling service. The teacher says, all right, young man, we're ready now. Please, if you would, drop your trowel. 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Let's rap. 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
4: 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The hits and the 45s that fell through the cracks as we broadcast from the No Static Attic. Oh yes, love this instrumental here by the Davy Jones Quartet.

I just love those crazy instrumentals I do. The Davy Jones Quartet on the Shepherd record label. My Son the Surfer, not to be confused with this

0: and Soul for Real Girl. Tommy James and the Shondells, B-side of their hit record, Getting Together. This is Relics and Rarities. Tonight. Home of Dave the Race.
1: Oh, yes, it's my home. But on Sunday, not Saturday night. Come on, you silly guy, you. Here's the human beings.

0: He says, I can't tell. Can't tell where the No Static Attic is. I don't want people breaking in and stealing all these cool records there. That's from 67 as well. I can't tell. Human Beings, B-E-I-N-G-S. Where the group before that from Youngstown, Ohio, the Human Beings, where it was spelled B-E-I-N-Z. But a cool record indeed on the Impact record label. Once again, Human Beings and I Can't Tell.
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0: Databases got a dig at a short shot, 45. Can't turn that one loose. Yes, can't get enough of your love. The Dantes on the Jamie record label.
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2: Somebody's at the comb for my girlfriend, though. I bet you'd like to see it. It was cute. Speaking of seeing things, hold that, will you, Kniff? He's a very backward think. This show is for backward people, right, babies? A lovely group of people from out North Olmsted way sent Gulardi a cake, guaranteed to make him sick. Cute, fun, huh? Thank you. Oh, could we have that, the horrible thing there? Here we are. And this is, I thought, you saw this a couple of times. That's a Ghoul Katir. G-O-U. L-E-Y. Why? Because you're sick. That's why. Keep your eye on the eye. Watch closely. You are going to see a movie of next week's movie. I'll figure that out. A movie of a movie. Keep your eye on the eye.
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3: 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David Soul. Casey and the Sunshine Band. Alice Cooper, Marilyn McCoo, Billy Davis Jr., Kenny Nolan, Marvin Gaye, Kenny Rogers, Silvers, and ABBA. Peter McCann. 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
1: Backstage before the show is always like a bit like, I like to really relax and chill out, but then just before the show it gets a bit like... So sometimes I like to like get everyone out of the room for a minute and just say, calm down and just do my singing.
2: I usually play Duke Ellington and then I go into Keith, who plays Little Richard usually.
1: I have like Bob Marley things that I kind of sometimes do and move around to. And I do a dance warm-up. So I do a couple of like current tunes for dance warm-up.
2: Playing them with the Rolling Stones is what I do. It's part of what I am. So that's the important thing to me.
1: You know, I used to do like, would be a year of shows basically and not much else. But I enjoy doing, say, short bursts, and I love being out on stage.
2: If it's good, it's a lot of fun.

Rolling Stones, Emotional Rescue, and I am here for your emotional rescue as well. This is Bart Shore. This is the ZCOM Radio Hour. I'll be here for the next hour playing your music. You don't get up and down the radio dial. Maybe you do get emotional rescue now and then, but not so much anymore. That was out in 1980. Hard to believe. Well, who came out with a new record this week? Bruce Springsteen. Well, the actual release of his new album, Western Stars, won't come out till June 14th, but we already got a little sample of the new release. It's called Hello Sunshine. This is Bruce Springsteen on the ZCOM Radio Hour.

0: turn around, look at me covering the Vogue's 1968 hit. Not sure exactly what year it came out, but I think not too long after the Vogue's had released. The reason I play that was, and you got to be open-minded when you listen to something like that and realize just how good it is. But that song and others like it inspired Bruce Springsteen for his new LP release called Western Stars. He's been looking at music from the 60s and 70s, the California pop sound from Glen Campbell and people like Burt Bacharach. So Bruce Springsteen, we heard his new single called Hello Sunshine from his album that'll be out in June of 2019. Hope you liked it. It took me three listens to kind of like that song, Hello Sunshine. So maybe you could hear this show again and hear the song again some way, somehow.
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4: 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Brand new Three Dog Night LP. 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From 1969, here's Elvis.
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4: 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It's up to 74 degrees outside. 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
3: If that record doesn't end up number one in the Boss 30, I want to get out of the business and go back to law school and sue somebody, man. Glen Campbell, written by Jimmy Webb and Wichita Lineman. I just may play that again in the next 7 or 8 minutes. 7:18 now with Robert W. Morgan on the Big 93. And Ford is the going thing for 69. Two reasons are two new ways to go Mustang. Ford presents the Mustang Mach 1. It has a spoiler on the rear end. Can you dig it? An optional Cobra Jet V8 up front and racy looks inside and out. Ford is the going thing. For 69.
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7: The story you're about to see is true. The names have been changed to protect the innocent.

0: can't escape it.
1: Mackie, look!
0: Nothing can destroy it. It's coming for you from space to wipe all living things from the face of the earth. Beware of the creeping unknown.
2: Sally? Why, Sally Goot, I'm glad you came to the reunion. I haven't seen you since graduation.
3: Yes, I guess so. Who are you, anyway?
2: You remember Horace Gottlieber.
3: No, I don't. Who's that?
2: That's me.
3: Oh, of course. Torrance.
2: Horace.
3: Right.
2: And what have you been doing, Sally?
3: Well, I'm a Wamway distributor.
2: Oh, you're a salesman.
3: Of course not. I said distributor, you doofus. 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
2: Then how do you make any money?
3: I have hundreds of people under me who I distribute Wamway products to.
2: I see. Then they sell.
3: Heavens no. They have hundreds of people under them.
2: Then they sell Wamway items.
3: How should I know? Who cares who finally sells the stuff?
4: Wamway. It's the way to gain financial independence through the practical and proven pyramid principle. You never have to worry about actually selling anything. You'll have hundreds of people under you who get to worry about that. Get with the Wamway way.
2: Gee, Sally, do you need a partner?
3: Actually, no, Henry.
2: Horace.
3: Right. I'd like you to meet my husband. He does all the heavy work. Darling, I'd like you to meet an old friend.
5: Well, hello there. How you doing? How are you? You need some soap?
4: Get with the Wamway way. 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
7: The Beatles are great, Bobby Edmund says so. And the Beatles are great, they're great.
8: I love them. I don't care what anybody thinks. I love the Beatles for them, and I'll always love them. Even when I'm 105 and an old grandmother, I love them. And Paul McCartney, if you are listening, Adrian from Brooklyn loves you with all her heart.
9: Rock and roll music, if you like it, and if you feel it, you can't help but move to it. That's what happens to me. I can't help it. I mean, I have to move around. I can't stand still. I've tried it, and I can't do it.
10: Now, wait a minute. I wanted to say to Elvis Presley and the country that this is a real, decent, fine boy.

Hey, this is Matt here from Chelmsford in the UK. I'm visiting Steve Chelmsford in the MTK studio in Chelmsford, Massachusetts. And you're listening to The Mop Tops and The King. Western

0: think it's so lonely, baby, well, it is so lonely. It'll be so lonely, they could die.
1: Elvis with Heartbreak Hotel, released in January of 1956, the USA and the world would never be the same again.
2: Thank you very much.
1: It was Elvis's first single with his new record label, RCA Victor. The track topped the Billboard pop chart for 7 weeks. Before that, we started the show off with the Beatles with I'm a Loser.
3: You're not a loser.
1: You can find it on their Beatles for Sale album, released in December of 1964. My name is Steve Chelmsford. I'd like to welcome you to another episode of The Mop Tops and the King. An hour of Beatles and Elvis music with some fun surprises in between. Today's episode is number 655, and I hope you enjoy today's show. Let's head back to the year 1965. Here's one of the early Beatles songs written by George Harrison. It was featured on the British version of the Rubber Soul album. Here are the Beatles with If I Needed Someone.

This is Todd from Streetsboro, Ohio, and you're listening to a man who Elvis would have definitely bought a Cadillac for, Steve Chelmsford, and his show, The Mop Tops and the King. Don't touch that dial, mama.

0: Elvis from 1964 with Kissin' Cousins, the title track to his 14th movie. The single hit number 12 on Billboard's Hot 100. It cracked the top 10 on the Cashbox singles chart. The movie Kissin' Cousins, well, let's just say you have to see it to believe it.
1: Thank you. They're beautiful.
0: You're listening to The Mop Tops and The King from Chelmsford, USA.
2: My theory is that when it comes to important subjects, there's only two ways a person can answer. Which way they choose tells you who that person is. For instance, there's only two kinds of people in the world. Beatles people and Elvis people. Now, Beatles people can like Elvis, and Elvis people can like Beatles, but nobody likes them both equally. Somewhere, you have to make a choice, and that choice tells you who you are.
0: A very interesting theory, indeed. But most of you know by now that I like Elvis and the Beatles equally. I really do.
3: Thank you very much.
0: It's time now for some 3 degrees separation of Elvis and the Beatles. Today's subject is the band Badfinger. They were one of the first bands signed to the Beatles' new record label, Apple. And here they are from 1971 with a song that hit number 4 on Billboard's Hot 100. It was written by Pete Ham, produced by George Harrison, and George plays some slide guitar on the track as well. Here is Badfinger with Day After Day.

0: This is the king. You're listening to me and Steve. Some guys that say, yeah, yeah, yeah, on the MTK Radio Network.
1: Thank you very much. 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
2: This is Priscilla Rose of Texas with this week's Spotlight on Elvis. Every August, Graceland celebrates Elvis Week, a week-long series of events dedicated to the memory of the king around the anniversary of his passing. Part of the festivities for this year will be the Elvis Fan Choice Awards. Voting took place in April 2024 and was open to the public. Categories covered Elvis films, music, and pop culture references. There were questions about Best Elvis Movie, Best Elvis Song, Best Movie Fight Scene, Best Television Performance, Favorite Co-Stars, Best Portrayal of Elvis by an Actor, Most Iconic Outfit, and much more. I submitted my vote on the day voting opened up, and gosh, for some categories, it was so hard to choose. I'm not sure if these awards have been done before. This was the first time that I've heard about them, and I'm so excited to see what the fans will select as their favorites. The winners will be announced on August 14th, 2024, during Elvis Week at a special awards show. The Elvis Week website says this will be a glamorous, star-studded event complete with an after-party at the guest house at Graceland. Sounds like a hunka-hunka burning fun. I'm Priscilla Rose of Texas, and this has been Spotlight on Elvis.
1: Thank you very much, Priscilla. And unfortunately, I missed the vote. I didn't know it was happening. I would love to compare my notes with yours. That would be fun. So let's do that. In the meantime, here's an Elvis song from 1964 that was featured in a film that's a fan favorite. Who knows? It could win one of the surveys. The movie was Viva Las Vegas. The song is a medley, The Yellow Rose of Texas and The Eyes of Texas, on the Mop Tops and the King.

From 1967, The Beatles with A Day in the Life from their Sgt. Pepper's Lonely Hearts Club Band album. A few years ago, Rolling Stone magazine came up with a list of the 100 greatest Beatles songs, in their opinion, of course. And A Day in the Life topped the list. You're listening to The Mop Tops and The Kang from Chelmsford, USA. It's now time for what we like to call the Monkees Moment, our tribute to the prefab for the Monkees. And they do relate to the Beatles. Back in 1966, NBC created a TV show called The Monkees. The show is loosely based on the Beatles movie A Hard Day's Night. NBC was attempting to create an American version of the Beatles. And here are the Monkees from 1966 with a beautiful ballad. Davy Jones sings the lead, I Wanna Be Free.

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Some of y'all never dance out too much. I'm gonna tell you a little story so you'll understand what I'm talking about. 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

0: Elvis live on stage at the International Hotel in Las Vegas, Nevada. In February of 1970, he was covering Tony Joe White with Polk Salad Annie. Elvis was also known to display his karate moves during the song. My name is Steve Chelmsford. You're listening to The Mop Tops and the King. If you would like more information about the show, you could always check out our website, themoptopsandtheking.com. Here's former Beatle George Harrison from 1970 with a work in progress. This is take one of George's song, Awaiting on You All.
1: If you like, yeah. Awaiting for you all.
2: Awaiting for you all, take one.
1: One, two, three, four.

I want you, I need you, I love you. Kind of the way we feel about Elvis here on the Mop Tops and the King. The song was released in May of 1956. It hit number one on Billboard's country chart and number three on what was then known as the Top 100. You're listening to the Mop Tops and the King. Here are the Beatles from November of 1968 with the bluesier, a little bit slower version of Revolution. Here's Revolution 1. I take two.

Hi, this is Patricia from Cape Cod, and you're listening to my little brother, Steve Chelmsford, on the Mop Tops and the King.

0: Hey, this is César Crespo from Cochabamba, Bolivia, and you're listening to the Moop Tops and the Kin.
1: Thank you very much, César. Now here's Elvis, along with Michael Bublé and the Royal Philharmonic Orchestra, with a reworked version of Fever. Elvis originally recorded the vocals in 1960, and you can find it on the Elvis Is Back album. This version is from the If I Can Dream album from 2015. I hope you enjoy it.

0: I hope you enjoyed that version of Fever. Elvis, along with Michael Bublé, through the miracle of modern technology.
1: Thank you very much.
0: You're listening to The Mop Tops and The King. We do take requests here on the show. And this one's from Michael, who lives in Glacier View, Alaska, and he listens to the show on Big Cabbage Radio. Michael has requested a Simon & Garfunkel song. Elvis covered Simon & Garfunkel, and of course they were contemporaries of the Beatles. Michael would like to hear The Sound of Silence from 1965. Here are Simon & Garfunkel on The Mop Tops and The King.

0: Mop Tops and the King.
1: It's the Beatles Minute with Dave Edwards.
2: Yes, this is Dave Edwards, and I've got just 60 seconds to tell you a little more about the four lads from Liverpool, England. For instance, did you know that the last Beatles single to simultaneously occupy the number one position in the UK, USA and Canada was Get Back? It was released on the 11th of April 1969. It was also number one in Australia, Austria, Belgium, Ireland, the Netherlands, Norway, Sweden, Switzerland and West Germany. Get Back was also the only Beatles single to go straight to number one in the UK charts. The longest period that a Beatles single occupied the UK number one spot was seven consecutive weeks. This occurred twice for the Beatles, the first time with From Me to You and secondly with Hello Goodbye. And that's it from this particular Beatles Minute.
1: That was the Beatles Minute with Dave Edwards.

0: The Beatles from their 1968 White Album with Glass Onion, a song written by John Lennon. What exactly is a glass onion? I don't know. The Beatles' White Album, what an ingenious cover to that album.
1: Thank you very much. Thank you.
0: My name is Steve Chelmsford. I'd like to thank you for joining me today on the Mop Tops and the King. I hope you've enjoyed today's show. Special thanks, as always, to Priscilla Rose of Texas, Dave Edwards, AJ, the intern, and all the stations that carry the show. Thank you very much. But most of all, thank you. We'll see you next week. Bye-bye.